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2: Prime Minister says Britain needs a fresh start after a decade of drift and division since the Brexit vote. Andy Burnham arrived in Liverpool for his first Labour conference as leader.
3: Good growth in every postcode, hope in every heart. That's what the Labour Party under my leadership will be all about. It's wonderful to be in Liverpool with you all, and we're going to have a great week.
2: A British man and his wife are believed to be among six people killed in a building collapse in Athens. Local reports say an explosion, believed to have been caused by a gas leak, destroyed the building near the Acropolis. The Foreign Office says it's in contact with Greek authorities and is ready to assist British nationals. And Prince Harry says Archie and Lilibet are happy in school following the family's return to the UK. The Duke of Sussex described being back in Britain as great and says the move allows him to focus on next year's Invictus Games in Birmingham. That's the latest from Radio News Hub. I'm Dave Cronin.
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2: Spain have beaten England 3-2 at Wembley in a Nations League opener. England led 2-1 at half time through Anthony Gordon, Harry Kane. But Spain scored twice after the break to turn the game around. Kane also missed a penalty for England in the second half. Andy Burnham has promised to set the UK in a new course, saying the decade since the Brexit vote has brought drift and division. The PM is in Liverpool for his first Labour conference as leader. Mr. Burnham spoke to reporters.
3: We've had a decade since
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Know about the stones, wacko wheels in the pacos. On the corner by Red Rooster with the good, y'all can meet the nachos. If I ain't got nothing, I got flows. Small carrots.

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2: Prime Minister says Britain needs a fresh start after a decade of drift and division since the Brexit vote. Andy Burnham arrived in Liverpool for his first Labour conference as leader.
3: Good growth in every postcode, hope in every heart. That's what the Labour Party under my leadership will be all about. It's wonderful to be in Liverpool with you all, and we're going to have a great week.
2: A British man and his wife are believed to be among six people killed in a building collapse in Athens. Local reports say an explosion, believed to have been caused by a gas leak, destroyed the building near the Acropolis. The Foreign Office says it's in contact with Greek authorities and is ready to assist British nationals. And Prince Harry says Archie and Lilibet are happy in school following the family's return to the UK. The Duke of Sussex described being back in Britain as great and says the move allows him to focus on next year's Invictus Games in Birmingham. That's the latest from Radio News Hub. I'm Dave Cronin.
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2: Spain have beaten England 3-2 at Wembley in a Nations League opener. England led 2-1 at half time through Anthony Gordon, Harry Kane. But Spain scored twice after the break to turn the game around. Kane also missed a penalty for England in the second half. Andy Burnham has promised to set the UK in a new course, saying the decade since the Brexit vote has brought drift and division. The PM is in Liverpool for his first Labour conference as leader. Mr. Burnham spoke to reporters.
3: We've had a decade since
0: the
3: Brexit.
0: Night Flight on Colourful. Do you need to pick me up at any time of day?
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3: And we need to draw a line on that. We need
0: coming up.
3: To set up.

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Keep it real like that. One more time, take it to the top.

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1: The Labour Party conference starts today in Liverpool. Leading up to it, the Prime Minister Andy Burnham has already ruled out an early general election, despite recent polling suggesting Labour would remain in government. The Conservatives, meanwhile, have announced that they would dramatically increase the deportation of foreign criminals should they ever return to government. More than 4 million homes which remain on a standard energy tariff have been urged to send in meter readings to avoid paying higher prices from October the 1st. The energy price cap will rise by 4% from Thursday for a typical household in England, Scotland and Wales. That's just as cooler temperatures see many switching on their central heating. The Republic of Ireland have confirmed that today's Nations League match against Israel in Hungary will go ahead. The fixture had been in doubt following talks with the Irish squad, but the FA of Ireland says a significant majority of players have voted in favour of playing. On the field, Spain beat England 3-2 at Wembley in their Nations League opener. England had led 2-1 at half-time. That's the latest from Radio News Hub. I'm John Collins.
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3: Sound of the summer. Jamaican ting. Rewind the track. Play the track. Warm to them. Play the track.
4: Oh, this is a tune.
3: 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Yeah, Jamaican Nancy. Sweet, sweet music.
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2: The Labour Party conference kicks off today in Liverpool. Prime Minister Andy Burnham's speech will be the main event. He criticised the government last year in fringe meetings. An early general election has already been ruled out. The Conservatives, meanwhile, have unveiled plans to dramatically increase the number of foreign criminals deported from the UK if they were to return to power. Millions of households are being advised to submit an up-to-date meter reading before energy bills increase later this week. More than 4 million homes are still on standard tariffs, with the price cap across England, Scotland and Wales due to climb by 4% from Thursday. It comes as colder weather arrives and the heating goes back on. Spain have beaten England 3-2 at Wembley in their Nations League opener, while Scotland drew 0-0 with Slovenia in Ljubljana. And Oasis stars Noel and Liam Gallagher have invited Prime Minister Andy Burnham to join the band, but only as part of a skit on Saturday Night Live UK. The comedy sketch show returns to screens with Chicken Shop Date's Amelia de Moldenberg as its host. That's the latest from Radio News Hub. I'm John Collins.
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0: Good morning, it's another Good News Show with me, Wayne Marshall. 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First hour showcases an eclectic mixture of good news, gospel and inspirational music. R&B, reggae, Afrobeats and elements of hip-hop are all represented in hour number two. Different subgenres of house are represented, including soulful and amapiano, also from a good news, gospel and inspirational perspective, and more good news words of cheer. Both hours are also intertwined, soaked and saturated with these good news words of cheer. 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And my personal social media handles are Wayne Marshall on Instagram and DJ Wayne Marshall on Facebook. All right, we played you three of three. We started off with a track by Aria, Blue, God Made Me Uncomfortable. Echo Edge after that, and Ineke, and SOD music combined with No Return Policy. Jukebox Saints and Almazas Lopez with a wonderful track, Set Apart, The World Can't Sell This Cut. A wonderful urban good news gospel. All this first hour, we've got tracks from Ryan O'Fay, Conda 7, Deanie Boy. We've got First Timothy, Your Boy Wonder, and so much more, as well as also good news words of cheer. It's the Good News Show with me, Wayne Marshall, here with you every Sunday, 7 a.m. to 9 a.m.
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0: Lord will guide you continually and satisfy your desire in scorched places, and you shall be like a watered garden, like a spring of water whose waters do not fail. The Lord will guide you continually and satisfy your desire in scorched places and make your bones strong, and you shall be like a watered garden, like a spring of water whose waters do not fail. Isaiah 58 verse 11. Be encouraged. If you're unwell, if you know a loved one that's unwell, declare that scripture over them at Isaiah 58 verse 11. And we believe with you and stand with you that they will be well. And look forward to your testimonies. More good news, words of cheer in hour number one and also hour number two.
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0: first of two tracks from Antonio Neal. This one's called Midnight Oil. Instrumental. Heavenly sounds right here, Colourful Radio.
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0: Here's a theme for today. This one really talks about God's word being medicine to our flesh. My son, be attentive to my words and incline your ear to my sayings. Let them not escape from your sight. Keep them within your heart, for they are life to those who find them and healing to all their flesh. Wonderful good news words of cheer. More to come in this first hour and also in the second hour.
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wonderful urban good news gospel. Good morning, it's the Good News Show, Gospel Breakfast with me, Wayne Marshall, on Colourful Radio. Underneath me, send me Ryan O'Fay, Lecrae and Aaron Cole remake an old track. Trying to think who was the original by, but it'll come back to me. I think it was commissioned. But yeah, I'll look at that again. Your Boy Wonder after that, was before that, should I say, with Follow Me, Jason Claiborne preceded that, and with Pastor Mike Jr. and Morning, as in every morning, being that American twang as well. And 4-4, FK and M, Fred Hammond, Keith Statton, Marcus Cole, and New Rain, a real stellar lineup there. With Have You Ever. Before that, we had a bit earlier a new one from Kirk Franklin and Glorilla. That was called This Time. Time for another Good News Word of Cheer for you. Words to soothe your soul, renew your mind, heal your body, and ignite your spirit. The good news is, as we learn to align ourselves with God's plans for us and who He says He is to us and what He wants to do in us, our Heavenly Father says, "For I know the plans and thoughts that I have for you, plans for peace and well-being, and not for disaster, but to give you a future and a hope." Jeremiah 29, verse 11. What wonderful words of cheer. More of those in the first hour and also in the second hour. It's a Good News Show with me, Wayne Marshall. Good morning.

0: giving you our last Good News Word of Cheer for hour number one. The good news is we can make a call on God's character by just believing his word. Our Heavenly Father is that good. Now that is good news. Don't forget hour number two. We have more, a wonderful soulful house and the hour piano from a Good News Gospel and more Good News Words of cheer.
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2: Andy Burnham will face his first party conference as Prime Minister today as Labour's event gets underway in Liverpool. James Matthewson's a former spokesperson for the party and thinks there'll be a good feeling amongst the members.
3: There will be this feeling of unity, whether or not it's real or not, you know, we'll see. But there will be a perceived sense of unity because of Andy Burnham's success. So that's really the key takeaway.
2: Local leaders are to get stronger powers to take possession of empty and derelict homes so they can be brought back into use. That from Housing Secretary Angela Rayner on the first day of the conference. The Tories, meanwhile, say they would dramatically increase the deportation of foreign criminals should they return to government. More than 4 million homes who remain on standard energy tariffs have been urged to send in meter readings to avoid paying higher prices when the energy price cap goes up by 4% from Thursday. And England lost 3-2 to Spain at Wembley last night in their Nations League opener. Scotland drew 0-0 with Slovenia in Ljubljana. That's the latest from Radio News Hub. I'm John Collins.
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11: Yo, what's up, Kingdom?
12: What's up, dog?
11: What's up, man?
12: Chilling, man. What's up, man?
11: Oh, no, man. I've been from the UK, man. I've been traveling and stuff, man.
12: Straight up?
11: I'm making this house music, man. You know, you up in Chi-Town making that, man. You know what I'm saying?
12: Oh, yeah,
11: man.
12: You know,
11: all you had to do, man, is just put a little sex in it. You know what I'm saying? Mm-hmm. Just say what people want you to say, man, and you make some money, boy.
12: I'm saved, man.
11: Oh, man.
12: And if I start doing house music, man, I'm doing it for the Lord, man. That's for me and my house, man. When I make house music, that's for me and my house, man. I'm gonna serve the Lord.
13: 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This is where you can find me every Sunday. God hasn't. Hour number 2, soulful, inspirational, spiritual house, and Abba Piano from a Good News Gospel and Inspirational Perspective, and more Good News Words of Cheer. Kicking off with this one, it's called Grateful, Terry Hunter's Retouch Mix, also featuring Stout.

glorious, soulful, inspirational, and spiritual house. It's the Good News Show with me, Wayne Marshall. Good morning. Hour number two. Start off with a track called Grateful, the Terry Hunter Retouch Edit. Stout on this one, and Terry Hunter.

Not underneath me. Underneath me, yes. Touch One Soul, Groove Junkies and Deep Soul Syndicate main mix. Featuring the wonderful vocal sounds of Lisa Shaw, Julius and Monk. Of course, Groove Junkies. Good news weather chair coming up very shortly.

0: Radio Mix. Underneath me, Artwork Sounds and Tumelo with Never Alone. We are never alone. Another Good News Word of Cheer coming up very shortly. Words to soothe your soul, heal your body, and renew your mind.
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soulful, inspirational and spiritual house. I'm a piano from the Good News Gospel and inspirational perspective. Hour number one, R&B, reggae, Afrobeats, and even some drum and bass and other styles as well. Intertwined, soaked and submerged into the 2 hours of Good News Words of Cheer. Words to soothe your soul, renew your mind, heal your body, and ignite your spirit.

Jay Benham, Susu Bobian, and Sean McCarb on that one. Artwork Sounds again before this, and Tumelo with Never Alone. We are never alone. Have a look at our Good News Word of Cheer right now. This one is really speaking about the fact that if you are unwell, God's word declares that we are already healed. We were healed, we are healed, and we shall see it. Let's just believe a word. The good news is we are not asking for healing. Jesus already completed that healing at the cross. We are believing we are already healed based on that finished work. Now we are just enforcing that belief. We were healed, we are healed, and we shall see it. Now that is good news. If you're finding that difficult,

about 15 minutes or so left of the Good News Show. Hope you've enjoyed it so far. If you've just joined us or if you've been with us for the whole journey, don't forget every Sunday morning, 7 a.m. to 9 a.m, Urban Good News Gospel and Good News Words of Cheer, words to soothe your soul, heal your body, ignite your spirit, and renew your mind. Soul Freaker and Newtown Soul underneath me, thank you. Their radio edit. Another Good News Word of Cheer for you right now. The good news is Jesus did not come to improve you. He came to replace you. We are now a new species of being, never before seen on the earth. We are now manifested sons and daughters of God, because we now have the very DNA of God inside of us. Whole, healed, and well. Now that is good news.

0: The David principle is simple. All you have to do is remember the past victories and apply them to your current problem. And when you start to apply past victories to your current problem, you start praising God and saying, you were with me with a bear, you were with me with a lion, and you're going to be with me with this giant. And then you get bold and you start to run to the giant instead of running away from him.
1: 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This one's called Finally, Dave Nunes.

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2: The Labour Party conference starts today in Liverpool. Leading up to it, the Prime Minister Andy Burnham's ruled out an early general election, despite recent polling suggesting Labour would remain in government after one. The Tories, meanwhile, have unveiled plans to dramatically increase the number of foreign criminals deported from the UK if they were to return to power. Millions of households are being advised to submit an up-to-date meter reading before energy bills increase later this week. More than 4 million homes are still on standard tariffs, with the price cap due to climb by 4% from Thursday across England, Scotland and Wales. England's first game since the Football World Cup saw them lose 3-2 to the winners of that tournament, Spain. The game at Wembley last night was both sides' Nations League opener. Scotland drew 0-0 with Slovenia in Ljubljana earlier in the day. And social media star John Nellis has topped the Strictly Come Dancing leaderboard on the first live show of the series. The Northern Irish football content creator and his partner Katya Jones wowed the judges and racked up 31 points. That's the latest from Radio News Hub. I'm John Collins.
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1: A major incident's been declared and villagers have been evacuated from their homes near RAF Fairford following the arrest of several men on suspicion of explosives offences. Gloucestershire police have told us that a number of properties are currently being evacuated in the Welford area. It follows the arrest of several men on suspicion of offences under the Explosives Act. The Labour Party conference kicks off today in Liverpool. Prime Minister Andy Burnham will be the main event. Last year, he criticised the government at fringe meetings. An early general election has been ruled out. Councils, though, are to be handed greater powers to tackle the hundreds of thousands of properties which are standing empty across England. Housing Secretary Angela Rayner has announced plans to make it easier for local authorities to take control of vacant and derelict homes and bring them back into use. World Cup winner Spain beat England by 3-2 at Wembley last night as both countries began their Nations League campaigns. England manager Thomas Tuchel was pleased with the performance but rued missed opportunities. That's the latest from Radio News Hub. I'm John Collins.
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never guess what that song was called? Or maybe you will. International Love sounds like what I've got going on at the moment. Lisa Conter there, coming after Carmichael. And that was Pure Sweetness. Again, sounds like Omar starting off that stack, starting us off this hour, in fact, with Doobie Doobie Doo. I love it when songs have like la la la la la in the song, but that was in the title, Doobie Doobie Doo. Brilliant. A very good morning to you and happy Sunday. It is the 27th day of September and you are locked into Colourful Radio with me, Celine C. Jordan. It's great to have your listening ears and what a privilege it is to have this next couple of hours with you, bringing you the likes of Lucy Pearl. Oh, I've not heard her name in a little while. We've got Busta Rhymes, we've got Stone Boy, and so much more. You've got to keep it locked. You've got to keep it colourful.

0: Lucy Pearl there with La La. See, another song. We had Doobie Doobie Doo earlier, now we got La La. Love it. Eric Benet before Lucy Pearl with I Might, and her H.E.R with Slide, starting off that stack. That was the Rayzy. I don't know how you say that. R-E-Y-R-Z-Y. Rayzy. Ray. That was a remix playing for you right here on Colourful Radio. It is Sunday all day long. And the weather's been quite bright, hasn't it, recently? Bright and actually warm. What's going on today? Let's have a look. Breezy, fair enough, with cloud and rain moving into the west, spreading to the east this afternoon and evening. In the northwest, rain will be heavy and persistent, but dry and warm in the southeast. We're looking at a low of 14 degrees Celsius, still rather respectable. That's in the Stornoway and the Glasgow area. Aberdeen and Belfast, you're looking at 15. And Norwich and London, you carry the high at 23 degrees Celsius. Hey, we haven't had John Legend in a little while, have we? Okay, let's get a little bit of John after this.
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Busta Rhymes with Give It To Me. That one featured Mariah Carey. You could probably tell by those whistle notes, couldn't you? John Legend before Busta with I Can Change. Can you though? Can you though? Can you though? Jazz Fat Nasties, or Jazzy Fat Nasties, or who played before John with Something In The Way. My goodness, my goodness. You know what? Actually, speaking of Something In The Way, I feel like I'm getting in the way of myself. And not just myself, but my faith. Let's talk about it. It's Sunday after all. Because I found myself in a bit of a predicament. So I do a few things, right? But one of the things that I do that brings in my main income ended at the beginning of July. And I've not been particularly stressed. I've been chilling. It's been all good. But now it's getting to the point where I'm like, okay, well, the money's running out now. And I don't know what's going to happen in the next couple of months. And my heart is threatening to panic. Like, the shortness of breath is beginning. And I'm like, no, because his eye is on the sparrow, right? If the birds of the air don't worry about what they're going to eat and, you know, clothing on their back and all of that kind of stuff, why am I worrying? Do you know what I mean? So I don't know who that's for, but maybe you're like me and your flesh, your physical is trying to set you into panic mode. And you're like, hold on a minute. No. Because he sees me higher than the angels, you know? Colourful.

0: Stoneboy. That's actually Stonebwoy. Stoneboy. That's it. You thought I was making it up, didn't you? Featuring Focalistic, Arriba was the name of that track. Coming after Adkinlit Gold with Party No Day Stop. I love that. That one featured Zeno Liski and Vanessa MD. I don't know if it's MD or MD. I'm not sure. But that one featured Rika Dobanks, and that was Bambino. The name I call my youngest nephew. He's what, May, June, July, August, September. We're almost in October, aren't we? So he's like a year and four months. Bambino! That's it. And my youngest nibbling is a girl, Amira, and she's Bambina. But you saw that coming, didn't you? Of course you did. We're fast approaching 11 o'clock. Your updates, they're on the way. And the other side, we're going to get a slow jam stack. We're going to get Chanel. We're going to get some Afro beats and so much more. You've got to keep it locked and you've got to keep it colourful.
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1: A major incident's been declared and villagers have been evacuated from their homes near RAF Fairford following the arrest of several men on suspicion of explosives offences. Gloucestershire Police have told us that a number of properties are currently being evacuated in the Welford area. It follows the arrest of several men on suspicion of offences under the Explosives Act. The Prime Minister is facing his first party conference as PM today. Labour's event is getting underway in Liverpool. The Housing Secretary, Angela Rayner, has already announced that local leaders will get stronger powers to take possession of empty and derelict homes so that they can be brought back into use. Thousands of protesters have blocked the predominantly nationalist Garvaghy Road in Portadown in a bid to prevent a contentious Orange Order parade from passing. Prime Minister Andy Burnham's appealed for calm on all sides. And England lost 3-2 to Spain at Wembley last night in their Nations League opener, while Scotland drew 0-0 with Slovenia in Ljubljana. That's the latest from Radio News Hub. I'm John Collins.
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4: 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And soon his career and the people closest to him are at risk. 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

0: aptly named the Sunburst Band, and that's what I feel about that song, that it was a burst of sunshine. Reach for My Love, featuring Tiffany Tizelle Wilson. I hope I said that name right. Playing for you right here on Colourful Radio. That's the last time I'm playing that in that position as track of the week. But don't you worry, I reckon we're going to hear that a few more times still, because what a tune that was.
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electronic in the world can even mess with you. You're the ultimate high. You know what I'm saying, baby? Now check this out.

I can't leave you alone, you know. You know, when someone's just like, I need your energy, I need your time, I need you in my space, I just need you. Someone said that to me recently and I was like, oh my goodness. That was Jodeci with Feeling, a throwback from 1994. The year before that was H-Town with Knockin' Da Boots. Yep, 1993 brought us that one. And from 1998, John B with They Don't Know, playing for you right here on Colourful Radio, your throwback slow jam stack brought to you from the 90s, because why not? Hey, good morning. Happy Sunday. Soulful.

0: Such a great song, that one by Chanel, My Life. Coming after Rome with Crazy Love. Coming after Kem with Downtown. That one featured Snoop Dogg playing for you right here on Colourful Radio. Gosh, look at the time. How is it that time already? My goodness. What are you up to today? Are you in? Are you out? Are you in? Are you out? Whatever you're doing, let me tell you that it's a great day to have a great day. We're looking at lower 14 degrees Celsius up north in the Stornoway area and Glasgow. Aberdeen and Belfast, 15 degrees though. And down south, well, sort of, kind of. Norwich and London, you carry the high at 23 degrees Celsius. It's still going to be breezy, though, with cloud and rain moving into the west, spreading to the east this afternoon and this evening. In the northwest, rain will be heavy and persistent, but dry and warm in the southeast. So whatever you're doing, wherever you're going, like I said, today's a great day to have a great day.
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0: Are you singing along? Of course you were. If nothing else, the oohs, ooh, ooh, ooh, ooh. I know it's higher, but it's ooh, ooh, ooh. I'm going to leave that one alone. Etana with By Your Side. Coming after Christopher Ellis with English. Coming after John McLean with If I Give My Heart to You. That was your reggae stack playing for you right here on Colourful Radio. And I do love a bit of reggae. I do love a bit of Afrobeats as well. That's coming up momentarily. But first, let me just remind you. I'm reminding myself really, but let me just remind us that if we're going to stand on our faith, my flesh, my body is trying to stress out about something, and I'm just like, no, I'm covered, I'm good, I'm all good, God's got me, because he's got the birds of the air. And if they're not worrying about how they're getting their food and how they're clothing their back, then why am I worrying? So there you go. So if you're struggling with your faith today, whatever your faith path is, hold on to it and just be like, you know something, I stand on this. Let me stand on that. Stand on your faith today and trust.
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0: T-Shims, or is it T-Shims? I'm not sure. T-S-H-I-M apostrophe S. Away was the name of that track. Mr. Easy and Dre Skull before T-Shims. Hide Your Love. Oh, don't hide your love. And Seggy Vibes started off that Afrobeat stack with Diamonds. Who doesn't like diamonds? Probably a lot of people, actually, because there's a lot of negative connotations behind, aren't there? But there you go. There you go. My goodness. Time flies. Time flies, especially when you're having fun. And I've been having fun with you, but now I've got to go. I've got to go and get out of the way. Let the music continue to play and stand by, because we've got sporty stuff coming up. I know you like your sports. First up, though, going to get some gospel. Do you know about CC Winans?
1: Tap in. Tap in. Tap in. Tap in. To Colourful.

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1: Counter-terrorism police are leading the investigation that saw several men arrested for explosive offences near an RAF base. That from the Press Association, which also reports that the police operation near the village of Welford in Gloucestershire was not intelligence-led, meaning investigators had not known about any potential plot in advance. Villagers have been evacuated from their homes near RAF Fairford. That's used by the US Air Force. Our Army's explosives experts now examining vehicles. Thousands of protesters have blocked the predominantly nationalist Garvaghy Road in Portadown in a bid to prevent a contentious Orange Order parade from passing. Prime Minister Andy Burnham has appealed for calm on all sides. Rugby legend Kevin Sinfield starts his latest epic fundraising challenge today as he continues to raise money for motor neurone disease. This year's 7-in-7 challenge sees him run an ultra marathon every day for 7 days. And the UK ticket holder who won a life-changing £111 million in the EuroMillions on Friday has come forward to claim their prize. That's the latest from Radio News Hub. I'm John Collins.
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0: away. Coming up, the greats. 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Game changers. All the big stories from the world of sports.
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2: 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The greats, the lifetimes and music of the best that ever did it.

This time, we explore some of the numerous milestones in the life of one of the most creative and celebrated artists in history, Stevie Wonder. Stevie Wonder has recorded more than 30 US top 10 hits and received 25 Grammy Awards, the most ever awarded to a male solo artist. He has sold over 100 million albums and singles, making him one of the top 60 best-selling

In 2008, Billboard magazine released a list of the Hot 100 all-time top artists to celebrate the US singles chart's 50th anniversary. Stevie Wonder was at number 5. In 2009, he was named a United Nations Messenger of Peace.

Stephen Hardaway Morris was actually born Stephen Hardaway Judkins on May the 13th, 1950. The American musician, singer, songwriter, record producer, and multi-instrumentalist was a child prodigy. He was signed by Motown's

Berry Gordy signed Stevie at 11. Producer Clarence Paul gave him the name Little Stevie Wonder because of Stevie's age. The label drew up a rolling 5-year contract in which royalties would be held in trust until he reached 21. He and his mother would be paid a weekly stipend to cover their expenses. Stevie received $2.50 a week and a private tutor on tour.

Clarence Paul, who was also a songwriter, became Stevie's producer. Unbelievably, Stevie's initial output met with little success. At 12 years old, he joined the Motown Revue, touring the Chitlin circuit of theatres across America that accepted black artists. At 13, he had his first chart entry on the Billboard Hot 100 with a hit called Fingertips, making him the youngest chart topper when the single simultaneously reached number one on the R&B charts.

Stevie's follow-up records did not live up to expectations. His voice was changing as he got older, and Motown executives were about to cancel his contract. But Berry Gordy decided otherwise. Dropping the little from his name, they assigned him a new producer. Together, they created the hit Uptight, Everything's All Right. Stevie also began working in the Motown songwriting department, composing songs for both himself and his label mates, including Tears of a Clown, a number one hit for Smokey Robinson and The Miracles.

Between 1968 and 1970, Stevie had several hits such as I Was Made to Love Her, For Once in My Life, Signed, Sealed, Delivered, I'm Yours, and My Sharia Moore. Stevie was born blind in Saginaw, Michigan, the third of six children to Calvin Judkins and Lula Mae Hardaway. He was born 6 weeks premature, which along with the oxygen-rich atmosphere in the hospital incubator, resulted in retinopathy of prematurity, ROP, a condition in which the growth of the eyes is aborted and causes the retinas to detach, resulting in blindness.

she changed her son's name to Morris. Stevie has retained Morris as his legal surname, but he was known as Stevie Wonder. He began playing instruments at an early age, including piano, harmonica, drums and bass. He formed a singing partnership with a friend, calling themselves Stevie and John. They played on street corners and occasionally at party

Around the age of 20 years old, Stevie's career again looked uncertain. He met and married Syreeta Wright, a songwriter and former Motown secretary. The pair worked together on his next album, Where I'm Coming From, Stevie writing the music and Syreeta helping with the lyrics. He was now having to compete with Marvin Gaye, whose album, What's Going On, was a huge success, unlike Stevie's. So, on his 21st birthday, he allowed his Motown contract to expire.

0: He didn't stay away for long though, and returned under a better contract with more money and power over his outfits. This seems to have worked. Released in late 1972, Talking Book featured the number one hit Superstition and You Are the Sunshine of My Life, which also peaked at number one. At the same time as the album's release, Stevie began touring with the Rolling Stones to start building a crossover audience. In the following clip, Stevie talks about his career.
1: Well, you know, Superstition, I started writing the song, I was playing drums, and I came up with a... And I remember, wash your face and hands. And I think I was thinking of wash your face and hands because of... Can I let Ben wash your face and hands? I mean, as a little boy, I remember Shake, Rattle, and Roll. And so, you know, that came to my mind. But the idea was basically talking about things that people, you know, believed in. 13-month-old baby broke the looking glass, you know, 7 years of bad luck, good things in your past. Just sort of like when you believe in things you don't understand.

The amazing thing about music for me is remembering when I heard the music from Motown as a little boy. And I said, wow, I wish that I could be a part of that. They seem to be having so much fun. The way that I got to Motown was me being outside, hearing this music, and wanting to go where I heard this music coming from. And that's where it all began. I was on this front porch of this friend's. They arranged for me to go to Motown and audition for some of the people there. They called Berry Gordy on the phone while I was there, say, we got this kid who plays piano, harmonica, bongos, drums, la la la la. And he listened to me, and you know, it all began there.

So I should appreciate every note that I sing, every note that I play, every song that I write, every melody that I come up with, everything, every person that I meet, every heart that I've loved, love, and everything. I have to appreciate it and just say thank you. And just try to do my very best.

Stevie's touring with the Stones was also a factor behind the success of both Superstition and You Are the Sunshine of My Life. The two songs won 3 Grammy Awards. The album Inner Visions was released the following year, featuring hits such as Higher Ground and Living for the City. Both reached number one on the R&B charts, and popular ballads such as Golden Lady and All in Love is Fair.

Star amicably divorced Syreeta in 1972, and in 2001, he married fashion designer Kai Millard Morris, which lasted 10 years

He then met Yolanda Simmons when she applied for a job as a secretary for his publishing company. They had a daughter, Aisha Morris. The track Isn't She Lovely was written for her. Stevie's ninth child and his second with another woman, Tomika Robin Bracey, was born in December 2014. They called her Nia, meaning purpose.

2006, Stevie's mother died in Los Angeles at the age of 76. During his concert in Birmingham, UK in 2008, he spoke of his decision to begin touring again pretty quickly following his loss and said, "I want to take all the pain that I feel and celebrate and turn it around." He collaborated on three songs, Ebony and Ivory with Paul McCartney, We Are the World, and Just Good Friends with Michael Jackson.

1973, Stevie became the first black person to win a Grammy Award for the Best Album of the Year, and was the first of many. He was the youngest individual to have been awarded with the Kennedy Center honor in 1999.

During the course of his amazing career, the star has been given a vast range of awards for his music and for his civil rights work, including induction into the Songwriters and Rock and Roll Halls of Fame, gaining a Lifetime Achievement Award from the National Civil Rights Museum, being named one of the United Nations Messengers of Peace, and earning a Presidential Medal of Freedom from President Barack Obama in 2014.

He has also won 25 Grammy Awards, as well as a Grammy Lifetime Achievement Award in 1996. He owns Taxi Productions Los Angeles radio station, KJLH in Atlanta. In addition, his song Happy Birthday to You became universally renowned when the singer used it in a campaign to establish Dr. Martin Luther King's birthday as a national holiday in the US.

Stevie is without question one of the great personalities in music history. His powerfully expressive vocal presence, coupled with his musical elegance, forms part of the broad personal spectrum of irresistible music and compelling emotion, which is his personal hallmark. Now in his 60s, the iconic star continues what he was born to do, which is perform and write amazing music

This has been another in our series of The Greats with me, Florianne McBain, here on Colourful Radio. Join me again next time.

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2: Aerial footage from an RAF base where police have declared a major incident appears to show a bomb disposal robot roaming between three white vans. Prime Minister Andy Burnham's receiving updates on the incident near RAF Fairford. Gloucestershire police say people living in the nearby village of Welford have been evacuated from their homes. It follows the arrest of several men on suspicion of explosives offences. 10 people have been suspended or removed from duty after a possible data breach of the NHS records of 3-year-old Noah Woods. He's the toddler who was found dead in a lake earlier this month after going missing in Suffolk. Rugby legend Kevin Sinfield starts his latest challenge in honour of his teammate and friend Rob Burrow today. It'll see him run an ultra marathon every day for the next 7 days. He's already raised more than £11 million for motor neurone disease charities. And the first live show of the new Strictly Come Dancing series attracted a peak of 5 million viewers, according to the BBC. It was the first live show for the new presenting team. That's the latest from Radio News Hub. I'm John Collins.
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3: Looking for something new to get stuck into this autumn? 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David Harewood stars as Pierre, a West London duty solicitor fighting for justice in a system that isn't always on his side. But as he starts challenging corruption, doing his job becomes something much bigger. And soon his career and the people closest to him are at risk. 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
4: What's going on, everybody? 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And listen, The Rock is in the building. Yeah, I'm talking about my man, Ricardo Rockefeller. He's playing the best variety of smooth, independent soul.
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10 minutes past the hour. That's how we start today's Soul Lounge end of month special. I love slow jams, the 90s edition. Just played for you two superb songs. 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Before Toni,

The 27th of September, and I've put together another wonderful show for you. As I've just mentioned, it's our end of month special. I love slow jams, the 90s edition today, with a special Soul Lounge versus hour in the third and final hour. Two legendary 90s male R&B groups go head to head, tune for tune. Jodeci versus Jagged Edge. Tell you more about that a little further down in the first hour. But before then, lots of your favorite slow jams to get through. All your favorite features also return, including the infamous reggae triple stacker for the Wallpaper Crew, where we take you back to those late night blues and house parties from yesteryear. We'll do that at 5:30 in the next hour. Lots and lots of great music to get you reminiscing. We've got some birthday shout outs as well. It's another jam-packed Soul Lounge show for this Sunday, the 27th of September. The very, very final Sunday in the month. And once again, a very good afternoon to you. Great to have your company. As we roll back those musical hands of time, 36 years. And this song, first recorded all the way back in 1990. The legendary Jeffrey Osborne. It's called Only Human. Enjoy.

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Mr. Sunday Afternoon, rolling back those musical hands of time for today's Soul Lounge end-of-month special, I Love Slow Jams, the 90s edition.

the unmistakable vocals of the one and only Mary J. Blige. It's called Everything. Taken from her Share My World album from the year 1997. What a brilliant song. Good afternoon to Nikki. Hi, Nikki. Happy Music Sunday to you. Nikki actually messaged me around 10 a.m. this morning. She says, Rocker, I'm heading out to do my shopping. So I'm home by 12:30 to get myself ready for today's Soul Lounge. Looking forward to the Versus Hour. You are very keen today, Nikki. Happy Music Sunday to you, Queer.

Yes, we do. Love me some Mary J. Blige. We don't play enough Maxwell on a Sunday afternoon, especially when we're doing a 90s slow jam show. And Maxwell, he absolutely recorded some absolute bangers back in the 90s, including this. It's called Sweet Lady.

26 minutes past the hour on this Super Sunday, the 27th day of September, the final Sunday of the month. If you just tuned in, welcome to the Soul Lounge. End of month special, I Love Slow Jams, the 90s edition, taken from his debut album, Maxwell's Urban Hang Suite from 1996. The brilliant Sweet Lady, the Proposal Jam. Weather-wise in LONDON, well, yesterday it was a glorious sunny day here in London. And this on this final Sunday of September, the forecast for today says this afternoon will be generally dry with areas of thick cloud, occasional sunny intervals. However, a few isolated showers are expected to move in from the west. Breezy with a mild high of 22 degrees Celsius, 22 degrees Celsius, not quite 77.

some wonderful 90s slow jams today. Good afternoon to the lovely Dawn who's checked in. Hey, Dawn, happy Music Sunday. Loving the Maxwell. She says, I haven't heard this in ages. Well, that's what we do. Inside the 90s slow jams, we play songs we haven't played in a while. Jog those memory bags.

All right, this next song was first released all the way back in 1994 from the album Rhythm of Love, the brilliant Anita Baker.

It's almost like a karaoke session this afternoon. What a brilliant song. So many of you requested the rewind. Apologies. I apologize. The beautiful sounds of Anita Baker. Good afternoon to Christine. How are you, Christine? Very good afternoon to you. Thank you for that lovely message. And enjoy the rest of the show. I'm sure you will. Some wonderful memory burners from back in the 90s. I apologize. All right. On this 27th day of September, we have officially entered Libra season. Oh, yes, we have. So let's say hello to all the September Libra babies, especially those of you who are celebrating your birthdays today. Warm birthday wishes and many happy returns off the day from me and all of us here at Colourful Radio. Enjoy your birthday celebrations. And you share your birthday today with the veteran American soul and R&B singer, Mr. Glenn Jones, who was born on this day in 1962 in Jacksonville, Florida. Celebrates his 64th Libra birthday today. Happy birthday to Glenn Jones. And more importantly, can I take this moment to wish a wonderful lady, a dear listener, and a good friend a very happy birthday for today. The amazing, the K, the I, the M, my Bayesian queen, Kimmy, celebrating her 25 again birthday today. Happy birthday, Kimmy. Much love to you. Good afternoon to your beautiful daughter, Miss Ashley, as well. Enjoy your celebrations today, Kimmy. And we'll do a DJ request on the next song for you, because I know back in the day, when we were raving in those house parties and blues dances, this song, when it came on, was one of your personal faves. As we take you back to the stack, 2:30 in the afternoon, the infamous reggae triple stacker for the Wallpaper Crew. So let's take a few steps closer. Mr. Barry Boom. It's called Dial My Number. You're inside the Soul Lounge end of month special. I Love Slow Jams, the 90s edition. With a bit of reggae in your jagger.

the brilliant sounds of Monica. It's called With You, taken from her debut album, Miss Thang, released 31 years ago, all the way back in 1995, when Monica was just 14 years old.

as we say happy birthday once again to my Beijing queen, the KVIVM. Oh, the lovely Kimmy celebrating her birthday today. Happy birthday, Kimmy. Enjoy the show, all right? Good afternoon to the lovely Cindy in Northwest London. Hi, Dean Cindy. Great to have you on board inside the lounge as well. Hi to Donna, the lady with the beautiful green eyes. Tells me she's in the kitchen right now, rocking from side to side. Love that for ya. What a great show it's been so far, and there's plenty more to come in today's end of month special, I Love Slow Jams, the 90s edition. Coming up in the third and final hour, it's that time for the Versus Hour. One I know many of you are looking forward to because you tell me you have, and that you are. We have two legendary heavyweight 90s R&B groups going head-to-head, tune for tune, Jodeci versus Jagged Edge. Two incredible groups with two amazing music catalogues. And this afternoon, we're going back to where it all began, featuring songs from their debut albums only. Jodeci dropped their debut album, Forever My Lady, in 1991. Jagged Edge released their debut album, A Jagged Era, in 1997. So we're putting those two debut albums up head-to-head and asking one big question: which album had the best slow jams from the 90s? Well, that's where you come in, because you'll be deciding who wins the crown in this afternoon's Versus edition. Look forward to doing that in the third and final hour. All right, Rewind crew, I can see you guys. Honestly, you are on it today. So this song, get your rewind requesting nice and early.

just need you to show me the way. The wonderful sounds of Lady, No Way In, No Way Out, from the motion picture soundtrack Belly from the year 1998. Love that. So what up? So what are you up to on this Sunday afternoon? Lots and lots of you checking in. Hi to Denise. Hi to my Princess Savannah as well. Lovely to have you both listening. I'd love to hear from you this afternoon. And the best way to contact the show, you can email me at presenter@colorful.com. 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On the socials, the best way to contact the show is via my Facebook page, Ricardo Rockefeller. Rockefeller spelled R-O-C-A-F-E-L-L-A. As ever, you can slide in my DMs. And all the information about how you can contact the show and listen to the Soul Lounge is available on my Facebook page. Okay, once again, it's the 64th birthday today of the one and only Mr. Glenn Jones. Highly underrated R&B singer, but he is so good. So let's take you back to one of his classics. What should I say? With one of his classics from the year 1992. The timeless classic. It's called Searching. Enjoy.

just can't beat the classics. You really can't. One and only Johnny Gill. There you go. From the Boomerang motion picture soundtrack. Love me some Johnny Gill. Lots of voice notes coming through. Some of you in that karaoke mood today. I'm not mad at you. Hi to Nads. Hey, Nads. Happy Music Sunday. Message simply reads, tune after tune. I like that. Well, I'm not quite sure where the first hour's gone. We have about 5 minutes before the top of the hour of 2 o'clock in the afternoon. And on the return, lots more classic 90s slow jams to press play on. We have our infamous reggae triple stacker for the Wallpaper Crew. We'll do that at half past in the next hour. It's the weekend sounds of Colourful Radio. 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Mr. Sunday Afternoon. This is SWV.

Okay, folks, that just about does it for the first hour. Flown by today. I'll see you after two with some more classic 90s slow jams. You're inside the Soul Lounge right here at Colourful Radio.

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2: Counter-terrorism police are leading the investigation that has seen several men arrested for explosives offences near an RAF base. That from the Press Association, which also reports that the operation near the village of Welford in Gloucestershire was not intelligence-led, meaning investigators had not known about any potential plot targeting RAF Fairford in advance. Rugby legend Kevin Sinfield starts his latest epic fundraising challenge today. As he raises money for the Motor Neurone Disease Association, he's taking on seven ultramarathons inside 7 days. England's first game since the World Cup saw them lose 3-2 to the winners of that tournament, Spain. The game at Wembley last night was both sides' Nations League opener. The first live show of the new Strictly Come Dancing series attracted a peak of 5 million viewers. The BBC says that over the course of a 2.5-hour programme, an average of 4.8 million people tuned in. And the UK ticket holder who won a life-changing £111 million in Friday's Euro Millions draw has come forward to claim their prize. That's the latest from Radio News Hub. I'm John Collins.
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11: Every girl like you comes along into the lifetime, you know? 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

just come and fly away with me. Just me and you, boo. Let's fly away together. It's nice. 9 minutes past the hour, 2 o'clock in the afternoon, Sunday the 27th day of September. Happy Music Sunday, everybody. I'm Ricardo, aka Mr. Sunday Afternoon. Great to have you company. Thank you for listening. Thank you for choosing the Soul Lounge with me this afternoon, right here at Colorful Radio, your home for soulful music hits. It's our end of month special, I Love Slow Jams of the 90s edition. Lots and lots of you all up in your feelings right now. Good afternoon to the lovely Miss Mills in Lalo Lavender Grove. How you doing, Miss Mills? Miss Mills, just like other listeners, I really can't help you today with your neighbours. You enjoy the tunes, won't you? Layla Hathaway from 1990, 36 years ago. Baby, baby, don't you dare cry, the remix. And before Layla, Christopher Williams, Ricardo, from his 1994 album, Not a Perfect Man, and a song called Dance for Me. Come on, babe, just dance for me. We are rewinding those musical hands of time today, half past in this hour, the infamous reggae triple stacker for the Wallpaper Crew, taking you back to those late night blues dances in the 90s. Well, we used to love dancing with strangers in those very, very dark corners indeed. Lots of messages are piling up. I'll get through a few messages after this. One for the ladies that used to have their clutch bag under their armpits. Rocking from side to side. I saw ya. I definitely saw ya.

The brilliant Tony Braxton, How Many Ways Can I Love You? Well, I can think of a few. Good afternoon to Cindy. Loving that message for you. Good afternoon to the lovely Jan.

was a great song back in the day, wasn't it? It certainly was. Barry Boom. Just dial my number. Good afternoon to my number one listener, the lovely Margaret. Happy Music Sunday to you. Good afternoon to my baby girl, Dee Dee, as well. Happy Music Sunday to you, Dee Dee. Good to see you yesterday as well. Good afternoon to my little princess Tay Tay as well, the lovely Tay Tay. Hi to Mum Tishy Tish and the rest of the family. A very happy Music Sunday to you. Good afternoon to the lovely Camille. How are you doing, Camille? Happy Music Sunday. Great to have your company on this Sunday afternoon. She says, loving the show, and goes on to say, please send out a birthday wish to the love of my life. All together now. good afternoon to you, Carl. How are you doing, mate? Happy birthday. Message reads, I love you more than words.

can express love you in to infinity, I should think. So happy Sunday, and also a very happy birthday to Carl, celebrating his birthday, coming from wifey Camille. Have a wonderful birthday, I'm sure you will. Good afternoon to the lady with the beautiful green eyes as well, Marlena. Hey, Marlena, happy Music Sunday to you. Now you see, back in the day, when I was going through my rude boy phase, man, this song. Rodney Mansfield's, it's called I Found Heaven. Seems like Camille and Carl have certainly found heaven in each other, so enjoy.

0: Hi, this is Keller Rock, and he's no ordinary fella, he's a Rockefeller.
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And Kelly LaRocque, My Love, from 1998. What a brilliant song. Brilliant, brilliant song. So if you missed the announcement in the first hour, after 3 p.m., we're bringing back the Versus Hour. It won't be a full Versus Hour today. But what we do have is two legendary heavyweight 90s R&B groups going head for head. Shall I say going head to head, tune for tune. Jodeci versus Jagged Edge. We'll do that after 3 p.m. today. And we are selecting six or seven songs from the debut albums from Jodeci. Jodeci's debut album was called Forever My Lady from 1991. And Jagged Edge released their debut album, A Jagged Era, in 1997. I can say this, it's going to be close. That's all I'm going to say, because having listened to both albums on repeat earlier on this morning, I'm thinking to myself, it's not as clear-cut as I thought it was going to be. So anyway, you are going to decide who's going to win the Versus Battle this afternoon after 3 p.m. And I look forward to your company for that. As we proceed,

0: Wonderful memories indeed of those late night blues dances when songs like this used to play on till EastEnders. Oh yes, they did. And Gwen McCrae from 1996. Girlfriends, boyfriends. It's the Weekend Sounds of Colourful Radio. A very happy Music Sunday, everybody. I'm Ricardo. Great to have your company. Thank you for tuning in. Thank you for all your wonderful messages. So many of you saying how much you're loving the show so far. As we do this live from our colourful radio studios to wherever you are listening, and if you're not doing so already, the best way to listen to the show is on digital radio, DAB Plus radio, right across London, the southeast, and throughout the home counties via your smart speakers. 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So many ways to listen. So many ways to enjoy today's Soul Lounge. Right. The time is now 2:30, excuse me, in the afternoon, and that time for today's infamous Reggae Triple Stacker for the Wallpaper Crew. If you're new to the Soul Lounge, this is where we take you back to those late night blues. And I know many of you remember, and house parties from yesteryear when we used to love dancing with strangers in those very dark corners. So I'm running a tight ship today because most of these songs from the 90s, they were at least 4 minutes long, some even 6 minutes long. So I'm going to try and play as many songs as we can in each hour. So without further ado, ladies and gents, boys and girls, get yourselves ready. The infamous, infamous Reggae Triple Stacker for the Wallpaper Crew is next.
1: My people join hands and sing this song. We need some guidance. Yeah. Yeah, man, you're locked onto Colourful Radio. Keep it colourful. This is Nero's.

The sweet sounds of reggae music, you know we can't refuse it. Back to the days when you were pushed up against the wall, getting the sweetest rub. Oh yes you were. Prince Allah, it's called Bucket Bottom. Bucket Bottom, excuse me. Good afternoon to the lovely Carol Del Pratt. Heading Carol, message reads, sending even more birthday love to my school friend, K the IBM, the one and only, the Bayesian Kim. Oh yes we are. More reggae on your radios straight after me. 4 till 7 slides on your radios. Solo Reggae Sundays, always a great listen. Before Prince Allah, the late great crown prince of reggae music, Mr. Dennis Emmanuel Brown. And what a great song that was. It was, I should say, called Wolves and Leopards. We've seen quite a few of those in our times, haven't we? Oh, yes, we have. Wrapping up today's infamous reggae triple stacker for the Wallpaper Crew, one of my personal favourites, Marcia Griffiths, and it's called My Love. Enjoy.

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0: I really don't mind how you bless me, Lord. Any way is fine.
1: I really don't mind.
0: The late, great Terry Garman from 1996. It's called Anyway. Before Terry, Garman was Keisha Jackson from 1991, from her debut album, Keisha. God Sends. So many of you were requesting the rewind on that one. It's the super soulful Sunday sounds of Colorful Radio. Yours truly, Mr. Rockefeller. Great to have your company on this Sunday afternoon. Delighted so many of you are enjoying the tunes. Thank you for all your voice messages as well. Thank y'all. We're not far away now from our Versus Hour, the third and final hour, for about 45 minutes anyway. We are going to go head for head, tune for tune. Jodeci versus Jagged Edge. We're going to go head to head with their debut albums. The debut album from Jodeci was called Forever My Lady, released in 1991. Jagged Edge released their debut album, A Jagged Era, in 1997. So we're putting up those debut albums head to head and asking one big question: which album had the best slow jams from the 90s? And this is where you come in. We'll be playing the tracks, going through the tunes after 3 o'clock, and then you get to decide, are you Team Jodeci or Team Jagged Edge? Good afternoon to Nikki. She says it's a sticky one, Rock, because I love both groups. I'm sure you do. I know my baby girl Dee Dee is Team Jagged Edge, that's for sure. We'll see after 3, won't we? So 2 nights ago, the multi-platinum selling Grammy award winning singer-songwriter Ella May was in concert at the Eventum Apollo in Hammersmith. A couple of friends of mine went along to the concert. They said, Ricardo, I can see why you said she was brilliant in St. Lucia. She was amazing. I know she was, because as I've mentioned before, I was lucky enough to see Ella May performing live at the St. Lucia Jazz and Arts Festival back in May, and she is incredible live. She sounds just as good, even better live than she does on the records. The next big concert, of course, taking place tomorrow night at the O2 Academy in Brixton. The legend, Jilly from Philly, Jill Scott, kicks off the first of her 3 London dates tomorrow night, as we mentioned, at the O2 Academy in Brixton, and then a further 2 nights, Tuesday the 13th and Wednesday the 14th of October at the Royal Albert Hall in Kensington. I can't wait to see Jilly from Philly. Can't wait, man. Looking forward to seeing her. All right, let's play a song. What time is it, Ricardo? Yeah, we've got enough time. Let's play a song for those of you who may have spun the block back in the day. You know we have to go there sometimes on a Sunday afternoon. So, if you have... got to hold my hands up as well. I've spun the block a few times. Never a good idea. Let's take you back with some Black Streets. Before I let you go, can I just get one more kiss? Do you mind?
2: This is Ricardo.

just don't want to lose this love, I should say. Good afternoon to the lovely Sasha in Surrey, who's checked in. Head in, Sasha. Happy Music Sunday to you and hubby Danny as well. Hope you guys enjoyed your wedding anniversary celebrations last week. Much love to you. Spinning the Block, Black Streets, Before I Let You Go. From their debut album, Black Streets. Dave Holliston lead vocals.

delighted so many of you are enjoying today's show as we reminisce back to the 90s. We'll do another 90s show at the end of October as well. Lots of you already asking me, Ricardo, are you going to upload today's show to your Mixcloud page? Of course I will. I'll certainly do that for you later on this afternoon, as there's no football, so I've got things I can do, including uploading today's show to the, or should I say, to my Mixcloud page. And my Mixcloud page, by the way, is Ricardo Rockefeller. Rockefeller spells R-O-C-A-F-E-L-L-A. Thank you to everyone who's listened back to last week Sunday's Slow Jam Sunday show. What a wonderful show that was. I really, really enjoyed last week's Sunday show. Even more this week's Sunday, I've got to say. But last week's Sunday show was very good. If you missed it and you want to listen back, head over to Mixcloud. Well, not now, obviously, but head over to my Mixcloud page. And don't forget to hit that follow button to stay uploaded whenever I upload new content. And if you're enjoying the shows as well, I'd appreciate you giving them a thumbs up by hitting the like button as well. All right, we're going to close out this hour with some Escape. After the news and break at 3, the Versus Hour, Jodeci versus Jagged Edge.

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2: Aerial footage from an RAF base where police have declared a major incident appears to show a bomb disposal robot roaming between three white vans. Prime Minister Andy Burnham's receiving updates on the incident near RAF Fairford. Gloucestershire police say people living in the area of Welford have been evacuated from their homes. The force's assistant chief constable is Richard O'Cone.
3: So at around 12:45 a.m. today, police received a call relating to three suspicious vehicles travelling towards RAF Fairford. Armed officers responded and subsequently arrested five men on suspicion of committing offences under the Explosives Act.
2: The Palestinian death toll from the almost three-year Israel-Hamas war has surpassed 74,000, according to Gaza's health ministry. 10 people have been suspended or removed from duty after a possible data breach of the NHS records of the three-year-old toddler who was found dead after going missing in Suffolk earlier this month. Kevin Sinfield will start his latest charity challenge in honour of his teammate and friend Rob Burrow today as he raises money for motor neurone disease charities. That's the latest from Radio News Hub. I'm John Collins.
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8: 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It's the weekend sounds of Colourful Radio. I'm Ricardo, a.k.a. Mr. Sunday Afternoon, into the third and final hour of today's I Love Slow Jams, the 90s edition. We go. Thank you for all your lovely messages in hours number one and two. And I know many of you are looking forward to this third and final hour. Sly takes over presenting duties from 4 p.m. with his excellent Soul and Reggae Sunday show. But before then, it's time for today's Soul Lounge versus Hour, Jodeci versus Jagged Edge. I've selected just one album from each artist from the 90s. Their debut albums, Jodeci, Ricardo, dropped their debut album Forever My Lady in 1991, whilst Jagged Edge released their debut album A Jagged Era in 1997. The question is, which of the two albums had the best slow jams from the 90s? We're about to decide. So without further ado, let me invite you now to Down Tools and get up close and personal with your bow. Only if you want to, folks. Only if you want to. And enjoy today's Versus Hour for this Sunday, the 27th day of September 2026. It is time for Versus, Jodeci versus Jagged Edge.
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debut albums going head-to-head this afternoon in the third and final hour in our Versus Hour, Jodeci versus Jagged Edge. Good afternoon to my baby girl, Dee Dee. She'd like to say hi to Andrew and Sammy for loving the tunes. Hi to Andrew and Sammy. Great to have your company on this Sunday afternoon. It's the Soul Lounge with yours truly. My name's Ricardo, a.k.a. Mr. Sunday Afternoon, a.k.a. Mr. Rockefeller. And we are going head-to-head this afternoon

so many of you all up in your feelings right now. Good afternoon to Nikki. Nikki, apologies. Good afternoon to your neighbours as well. Apologies, neighbours. She tells me the volume is up to the max. And she can't call it. So we played four songs in total. Two songs from Jodeci, two songs from Jagged Edge. What say you? Are you Team Jodeci? Are you Team Jagged Edge? Or are you Team I Can't Call It? Team both. This is Joe, beg your pardon, this is Jagged Edge. Ready and willing. What a chirp. I promise you, my phone line has been like a Christmas tree since we started the Versus Hour. Before Jagged Edge, Ready and Willing, we played Jodeci, Stay. Twenty-three minutes past the hour. On this final Sunday in September, 27th day of September, it's the Weekend Sounds of Colourful Radio. I'm Ricardo. Sly's on the way with Soul and Reggae Sundays. He does that straight after me at four. And it's always a great listen as well. So what say you? We've played four songs, two from Jagged Edge, two from Jodeci. Who for you is in the lead right now? You can email me, presenter@colourful.com. For those of you who know the WhatsApp number, you can now WhatsApp me now. You can slide in my DMs on Facebook and let me know who you are supporting this afternoon. Are you Team Jodeci or Team Jagged Edge? Love to hear from you. Speaking of Jodeci, by the way, this coming Tuesday, the 29th of September, the legendary American singer, songwriter, and producer, Donald Earl the Great, aka Devontae Swing of Jodeci, is celebrating his 57th Libra birthday. So, advanced birthday wishes to Devontae Swing of Jodeci, 57 on Tuesday. Oh, yes, he is. Back to today, for those of you celebrating your birthday today, like my Beijing queen, the K, the I, the M, the lovely Kimmy. A very happy birthday from me and all the team here at Colourful Radio. Warm birthday wishes, many happy returns off the day. Enjoy your birthday celebrations. Share your birthday today with the veteran American soul and R&B singer, Mr. Glenn Jones. Born on this day in 1962 in Jacksonville, Florida. And he's celebrating his 64th birthday today. Happy birthday to the legend that is Glenn Jones. All right, let's continue with our verses. Up next is Jodeci.

It's like we had some kind of power over each other. I mean, I remember this one time he called me. It had to be like 4 in the morning. It was like pouring rain outside and I was knocked out. But it was like when I heard his voice, something got me out of bed and I had to come to him. And it's like, whenever he would call, I came running.

So many of you are split down the middle. Says, I'll take both today, Ricardo. That's all right. Camille says, it's Jodeci for her. Good afternoon to David. How you doing, David? He's messaged me to say, message reads, the legendary Mr. Rockefeller still killing the airwaves on a Sunday. A wicked show, King. Well, thank you, my brother. David, I should have asked you, are you Team Jodeci or Team Jagged Edge today? Good to have you company. Can I say hi to a very lovely listener, the lovely Rosie in Birmingham, Birmingham Strong. Hey, doing Rosie. Happy Music Sunday to you. I know she loves her 90s slow jams, as does the wonderful Alison Sabaroche, who's on her travels again. Alison's traveling more times than me at the moment, as is Sly, although he's back in the UK. Good to catch up with you in the week as well, Sly. It's the Soul Lounge right here at Colourful Radio. If you've just joined us, we're in the midst of our Versus Hour. Two heavy, heavyweight R&B groups from the 90s. Jodeci versus Jagged Edge. Some of you are team, Team Jodeci. Some of you are Team Jagged Edge. Lots of you can't seem to quite make your minds up. I wonder if this song will sway you. Good afternoon to the lovely Tashi Tash, the lovely Tasha Marie, who's checked in. Heading Tash. Happy Music Sunday to you. Good afternoon, as always, to your two beautiful daughters, Hope and Faith. And by no means last but least, that amazing mummy of yours, Mummy Janet. Happy Music Sunday to you all.

0: Good evening, good evening. How are you?
1: I'm doing good.
0: Beautiful, beautiful. May I take your order, please?
1: You know what? I'm really not feeling this. Is there any way I could speak to your master chef?
0: You know what? I think I can arrange that. If you can give me a minute?
1: Sure.
0: All right, I'll be right back.
2: How you doing this evening?
1: I'm doing much better now.
2: All right, I'll be the master chef for you.
1: That's good.
2: Is there something wrong with the menu, sweetie?
1: There's nothing on here that I want.
2: It's nothing that you want.
1: Mm-mm.
2: And what do you prefer?
1: Something sweet.
2: Something sweet.
1: Chocolate.
2: Some chocolate.
1: What about I just get you?
2: Oh, you want me?
1: For sure.
2: Well, why don't you go ahead and place that order, and I'll serve you up.

46 minutes past the hour. Baby, it's the Soul Lounge right here at Colourful Radio, your home for soulful music hits. I'm Ricardo, aka Mr. Rockefeller, aka Mr. Sunday Afternoon. Thank you for all your votes, all your comments. So many of you are conflicted this afternoon, to say the very least. Good afternoon to the lovely Rosie once again. Happy Music Sunday to you, Rosie. Loving the tunes, but also one of the listeners who's conflicted. Rosie says, hi, Ricardo. Happy Music Sunday. Really enjoying the show. Can't call it. Guess I'm team both. The last song from Jagged Edge has clinched it for me. I just saw your message just now. Well, there you go. Thank you, Rosie. Hi to Chantel as well. Hey, Chantel. It's been a while. Happy Music Sunday to you. Loving the show, she tells me. And she's also voting for Jagged Edge for the win. Thank you. Hi to Diane. The lovely Diane. Jodeci all the way for me, Rock, she tells me. Okay. Good afternoon. Let me go. Oh, so many messages. Apologies if I haven't gone through your messages. I can't even get into my phone right now. Okay, let's try that again, Ricardo. Oh, my goodness me. 31 messages. Right, okay. Good afternoon to Tashi Tash. Tash says, love, love, Jodeci, but I think Jagged Edge is for the win for me. I feel like a traitor. You shouldn't feel like that, Tash. It's a deep one, she tells me. Lots of you conflicted, I've got to say. But what I will say is, having looked at all the votes, and I haven't gone through obviously the other 30-odd messages, I can say this with some authority. This afternoon, I said this in the first hour, I honestly thought Jodeci was going to absolutely wipe the floor with Jagged Edge. Then I started to listen a little bit more to the Jagged Edge album, and I thought, it's going to be a sticky one. It's going to be close. Ladies and gents, Jagged Edge has taken the win. So if you're a team at Jagged Edge, congratulations, like my baby girl Dee Dee. I've got to play this one today. Wrapping up our Versus segments, the brilliant Jagged Edge with Wednesday Lover, song first recorded by Charlie Wilson and the Gap Band, from the debut album A Jagged Era. Congratulations, Jagged Edge, for the win. It's the Soul Lounge on Colourful.

4 o'clock. So eyes on the way, soul and reggae Sundays. It's been a wonderful show today. Really enjoyed it today. Really, really enjoyed it. Can I say a very good afternoon to Mummy Marcia? Hey, Mummy, happy Music Sunday to you. Message reads, please can you wish a happy 5th birthday for this coming Tuesday for my grandbaby Tia. So the lovely Tia, happy 5th birthday for this coming Tuesday. Have a wonderful, wonderful birthday, Tia. Hi to Mummy Cleo. Great to hear from you as well, Mummy Marcia. So Sly's on the way, soul and reggae Sundays. He follows me shortly at the top of the hour off for 4 o'clock in the afternoon. That was Tanya Blunt, by the way, and the Soul Lounge 90s classic from 1994, Through the Rain. It's been a real pleasure doing it to you, and thank you once again for all the love in the room today. I hope you really enjoyed the show as much as I did, which I'll have uploaded to my Mixcloud page later on this afternoon, because there's no Premier League football this weekend, or next weekend for that matter, owing to the international break and the Nation League matches. So I've got time on my hands later on this afternoon, so I'll upload today's show. I'm so glad. I am back on the Colourful Radio this coming Tuesday from 8 p.m. for my weekly weeknight radio show, the Soul Lounge After Dark. Your music sanctuary on a Tuesday evening into the night. Whatever your plans are for the rest of your Sunday, enjoy, have a great working week ahead. And for those of you who are off to Jill Scott tomorrow night at the O2 Academy in Brixton, enjoy Jilly from Philly, won't you? From me, Ricardo, as always, take care and God bless. Keep it colourful. Sly is next. And for the final time, a very happy birthday for today to my Bayesian queen, the K, the I, the M, Kimmy. Happy birthday. Happy 5th birthday to Tia for Tuesday. It's been a real pleasure doing it to you. Leaving you with the sounds of En Vogue. And don't go. Well, I have to now. I'll see you on Tuesday night from 8 p.m.

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2: Counter-terror police are leading an investigation that has seen five men arrested for explosive offences near an RAF base. The Press Association says the police operation near the village of Welford in Gloucestershire was not intelligence-led. The Assistant Chief Constable of Gloucestershire Police is Richard O'Cone.
3: A 400-metre cordon has been put in place around the vehicles while the Army's Explosive, Ordnance, Disposal Unit examined them. As a precaution, around 85 households have been advised to evacuate while these examinations take place.
2: First Minister Michelle O'Neill has been accused of breaking the law after joining protesters blocking the Garavaki Road in Northern Ireland. Thousands gathered to oppose an Orange Order parade through the area. And the UK ticket holder, who won a life-changing £111 million in the EuroMillions draw, has come forward to claim their prize. They matched all five main numbers, as well as the lucky stars in Friday's draw. That's the latest from Radio News Hub. I'm Dave Cronin.
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0: Colourful Radio Soul and Reggae Sundays with myself, Sly, broadcasting to you this Sunday the 27th of September 2026. As always, it is super great to be here, and thank you so much for your musical listening ears. A big shout out going out to Ricardo for the last 3 hours he was here with the Soul Lounge between 1 and 4, and he returns this coming Tuesday evening between 8 p.m. and 10 p.m. for the midweek edition of the Soul Lounge. Then again next week Sunday, same time, same place, same radio station, 1 through until 4 for another edition of the Soul Lounge. Have a great few days, Ricardo, and we'll catch you next time. So you got myself, Sly, taking you through as per usual. I'm back in the UK now. You'll be pleased to know. Or maybe not. I don't know. But certainly I am back in the UK now, and broadcasting to you this Sunday with the great show that we give you, of course, Soul and Reggae Sunday. Starting off today's show with some memories, really. It's got to be said, with some really fond memories. Let's just start from the top. Glenn Jones, I Am Somebody. And that we played you today because it is his 64th birthday today. Glenn Jones, happy 64th birthday going out to Glenn Jones for today. Also, we played you music from Harold Melvin and Blue Notes there, alongside Sharon Page on lead vocals. What a wonderful song that was. A great memory. 1980 was the year. I remember listening to that and jamming to that at the 100 Club back in the day. What a fabulous, fabulous memory that just brought back for me. If you went to see Harold Melvin's Blue Notes, that's Harold Melvin's Blue Notes on Friday at the Shepherd's Bush Empire, you know how good that show was. You absolutely do. Solutions in support, and it was just a fabulous, fabulous evening. That was, of course, Harold Melvin's Blue Notes entertaining us Friday gone at the Shepherd's Bush Empire. And lastly, but not leastly, and very sadly, Dynasty and Do Me Right. Why have we played you that song today? Well, we heard the news of his passing, talking about the lead singer, the lead vocalist in that band, Kevin Spencer, very, very sadly passed away at the age of 71 on the 17th of September, it's reported here. May he rest in peace. Who can forget those iconic, those, like you have to say, iconic videos from back in the year, back in the day, when of course Dynasty were performing. It just seemed so kind of modern, didn't it, for that time period, and still fresh today when you look at it. That memory taking us back to 1980, so that just gives you a little indication there of how long that time period was, and how, of course, pioneering they were. Of course, stablemates of Shalimar, the Whispers as well, just to mention a couple there. And he certainly has left us with a really, really great long legacy that we all cherish for certainly my lifetime and many other people's lifetimes as well. That's the very sad passing of Kevin Spencer out of Dynasty there. Our condolences go out to his family and friends, and may he rest in peace. Okay, we're gonna hopefully just brighten it up a little bit, but not before we tell you about the next song. Very sadly, on the passing of one of the iconic female band members of her time, talking about Rosalind Ashford, or Rosalind Ashford Holmes, as she was later known, who very, very sadly died recently at the age of 83. She was part of the Vandellas, for those of you that remember, Marva Reeves and the Vandellas. And it's kind of fitting that, of course, we should offer our condolences and our sympathy going out to her family and friends. Yes, indeed, we do. But also, we should play one of their great songs, and this sweet memory, which I'm going to start off the next segment of three songs from, takes us back to the year of 1966. I know it's a long time ago, but you know what? It's a great song on that iconic Gaudy label, which is very closely linked to Motown, of course. This track here, beautiful track it is, No More Tear-Stained Makeup. No More Tear-Stained Makeup is going to spin next for us right here at Colourful with myself, Life for Soul and Reggae Sundays, as a broadcaster on DAB Plus Radio in and around London and the surrounding counties, colourful.com worldwide. 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

0: It's really nice. It's Colourful Radio, Soul and Reggae Sundays, playing you Serenade there and Lala for Love 1987. That is a rare groove classic. It really, really is. More great music like this on a Saturday morning from 10 a.m. with Remy for the Music Cellar. Make sure you check him out right here on that Colourful Radio. Just in front of that one, we played you one of my all-time favorites, Keith Barrow, and You Know You Want to Be Loved, 1978, the year on that one. And once again, can we send out our condolences to the Rosalind Ashford Holmes family. Of course, she was one of the Vandellas, and she sadly passed away recently at the age of 83. And our condolences, of course, yeah, they do always, as always, go out to our musical legends that have passed. Okay, so still to come, we will be giving you loads more great music right here at Colourful Radio for Soul and Reggae Sundays, just like we normally do for the 3 hours. Soul and reggae in each hour, classics in the first hour, new music in the second, and something new, something old, something fast, something slow in the third and final hour. Once again, we'll deliver that to you. It is the international break in the football for the English Premier League at the moment, so we're not going to do any sports updates today. 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Let us continue now with some more great music as we switch between soul and reggae. Look out, Ernest Wilson on his way to you with Undying Love. Just in front of that one, Phyllis Dillon and Love Was All I Had. Going to start it off though, three in a row with Picture on the Wall, taking us back to 1971. A sweet memory now from Freddie McKay. It spins next for us right here, of course, on Colourful Radio with myself, Sly, for Soul and Reggae Sundays. 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
4: 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I you run things every time.

0: Colourful Radio Soul and Reggae Sundays. Big tunes by the score, absolutely. Oh man, Ernest Wilson, Undying Love. Before that, Phyllis Dillon and Love Was All I Had. And we also played you music there from Freddie McKay and Picture on the Wall. Beautiful music right here. I'm sure you will all agree with me, of course, Colourful Radio Soul and Reggae Sundays. 4 through until 7 afternoon into the evening right here on a Sunday, each and every Sunday. Certainly hope you are enjoying the musical ride. Okay, don't forget, hit me up on the socials, won't you? 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Go to shows, /shows, and then /Sly, and you'll be able to see my profile there. I really do love the write-up on there. The image, of course, that is the profile image, of course, there as well. And also a little bit of the social media handles which you can interact with myself with on there as well. And what I really do love as well is the book a DJ slash host as well, where you can register your interest if you're interested in booking myself as a DJ for your function. Of course, it is the kind of raving season, as I call it now, as we head our way up to Christmas, or one of the other presenters on the station as well that you like their style and their music which they play. So do go to the website colourful.com and check that all out. I really do encourage you to do that. Okay, let us continue with more great music as we head our way towards 5. Yeah, I know, incredibly, as we head our way towards 5. Look out now. We're going to be playing new music from the Instigators, Sweet Memory, with Toyin Adekale, which takes us back to the era of around about 1980-81, and Let's Make Love. That was her first recording there with the Instigators. So yeah, Toyin singing so beautifully. That's coming its way to you real soon. L. Jones in front of that with Daydreaming of Africa. Gonna start it off though with Brown Sugar and Hello Stranger. It's gonna spin next for us right here at Colourful with myself, Sly, for Soul and Reggae Sundays as we broadcast on DAB Plus Radio in and around London and the surrounding counties. 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
2: A major incident's been declared and villagers have been evacuated from their homes near RAF Fairford following the arrest of five men on suspicion of explosives offences. Gloucestershire Police have told us that a number of properties have been evacuated in the Welford area after they were called to reports of suspicious vehicles approaching the base. Richard O'Conn is the Assistant Chief Constable of Gloucestershire Police.
3: Work to establish the full nature of this incident is ongoing, and we are in constant communication with our partners both locally and nationally. In particular, we are working closely with our partners in counter-terrorism policing.
2: The DUP has called for unanimous condemnation of First Minister Michelle O'Neill after she joined protesters blocking the Garavaki Road in Portadown. Thousands gathered to oppose the return of the contentious Drumcree Orange Order parade. And Strictly Come Dancing's first live show of the new series attracted a peak of 5 million viewers. That's the latest from Radio News Hub. I'm Dave Cronin.
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4: What happens when the system that's supposed to deliver justice stops working? 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As Pierre takes on corruption and fights for the people the system is failing, the stakes get higher, putting his career, his relationships, and everything he cares about on the line. 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

0: What a great way to be starting hour number two right here at Colourful Radio for Soul and Reggae Sundays. This is Sunday, the 27th of September, 2026. That there is Jalen Chords and My Boo. Love that kind of Romy sample underneath that track there. And of course, played you music just in front of that one. Did you recognize it? John Legend. Yes, indeed. The legend that is John Legend. Do you like that? Daylight was what that track was called. Loving that sound as well. Something brand new there for 2026 from John Legend. Believe he's coming over to the UK sometime in the not too distant future. I'll see if we can find some dates which I can share with you in the maybe in the third and final hour right here at Colourful Radio. And starting off the second hour with something from Julian Jonah. Featuring Marva King. It was the third of three songs, of course. Just like that, we can make it happen. That's on Zippo Soul. And what a beautiful song that was as well. Loving the vocals of Marva King. And she is coming to the UK as well. And she is going to be here in early 2027, amongst other things, which she's doing. Very, very busy lady at the moment. But yeah, beautiful song from Julian Jonah, featuring Marva King there. And just like that, we can make it happen. It's as simple as that. So I hope you're good this Sunday. It is a beautiful day, another beautiful day, tail end of September. We're soon going to be approaching that October month, aren't we? What are your plans going to be? What are your plans going to be for the month of October? It is fast approaching. I've got a few bits doing, and that'll all be unveiled very, very soon. Rest assured on that one. Don't forget the brand new website, my brand new website, the 3ws.djsly.co.uk. Charts are updated normally by 6 p.m. on a Tuesday. You can go there and see not just the entire top 30 as we used to do for decades, but now we have a top 30 soul chart and a top 30 reggae chart. We're doing them independently now for your information, of course, on a weekly basis. So do go and check it out, the 3ws.djsly.co.uk. Let me tell you about the ways in which you can get interactive with me just before I tell you about the songs which we're going to play next for you right here at Colourful Radio. So you can, of course, as always, hit us up on the socials at Colourful Radio across our social media platforms, at DJ Sly UK or at DJ Sly UK, the number one. Those are the main handles for me, depending on what social media platform you are on. So do hit me up. Love to hear from you this Sunday right here at Colourful Radio for Soul and Reggae Sundays. Let's tell you about the four songs which we're going to play for you next. Keisha Adams is on its way. Also, oh my goodness me, cold chill down my spine moment from Tedra Moses. Singles what it's called. It's her new single. Oh, you're just going to love it. You really are. Keith Eatman and JC Soul, Cool Night. We're going to play you their new song. And going to start it off three in a row with a remix of a classic from Shirley Jones. She Knew About Me. It's going to spin next for us right here at Colourful with myself, Sly, for Soul and Reggae Sundays, a broadcast on DAB Plus Radio in and around London and surrounding counties. 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

0: given me the opportunity to say, I can deal with it or I cannot. Why did you do this to me? Oh my God, my heart is broken.
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0: 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We are here, of course. Make sure you keep it locked to us 24/7/365. Let me tell you about the songs which we just played for you. We gave you four in a row there, right here at Colourful Radio. So just then, Keisha Adams and You'll Never Find. Just in front of that one, oh my goodness me. A super song from Teedra Moses, Singles what it's called. It's a PJ Morton production as well. Goodness me, absolutely amazing. Keith Eatman and JC Soul. Just in front of that one with Cool Night, and we also played you something from the legend that is Shirley Jones, and She Knew About Me. And that was a remix of 2026. Hope you liked that one. I hope you really did. Don't forget, Mix Master Mac is here for Colourful Breakfast on a Monday morning from 7 a.m. 2 hours of great music to get you up in the right way. Colourful Breakfast with Mix Master Mac, 7 a.m. through until 9 a.m. Monday, Tuesday, Wednesday, Thursday and Friday. There you go. Just keep it colourful, all that you you know, listen to, of course, for your musical listening pleasure. Just keep it colourful for all your musical needs, right here, 24/7/365. Okay, let me tell you about what we're going to play for you next, because we are going to switch, we certainly are, between soul and reggae, like we normally do around this halfway point. We do it for the 3 hours of Colourful Radio Soul and Reggae Sundays. Look out, we'll give you three in a row. We have music from Jerry Harris on its way, also from Donny again. We'll give that favourite track of mine off of his new EP, of course. We'll give that a little spin, tell you about that in a little while as well. Starting it off though with another spin for Aisha Loren and Dim Your Light. That's going to play for us next right here at Colourful Radio with myself, Sly, for Soul and Reggae Sundays as we broadcast from our home to your home this Sunday afternoon.
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0: warm and easy. Just love those grooves. This easy rocking for a Sunday afternoon. Beautiful, beautiful. That's Jerry Harris there. Lover's Heartbeat is the album. The track which we just played for you there, super song, wasn't it? Was entitled Let Me Give You a Happy Home. That's a beautiful sentiment as well, isn't it? Let me just give you that happy, happy home right here. All right. I tell you what, at Colourful Radio, it's a happy home. It certainly is. Certainly hope you're enjoying the show. Just in front of that, we played to you music from Donny, Funky Reggae is the EP, the 4-track EP. That track, that's my favourite off of the EP, Try My Love. And brand new music from Aisha Loren, Dim Your Light was the song which we played for you at the start of those songs there. So we're heading our way towards 6. Don't forget, you can still hit me up on the socials. You can still do that, of course, at Colourful Radio, at DJ Sly UK, or at DJ Sly UK the number one, depending what social media platform you're on. We will have a little bit of a gig guide update for you, and also we will do some shout outs in the third and final hour like we normally do. There's been no sports this week, and we're probably going to not do that for the next couple of weeks, only because it's an international break, because we know we kind of focus on the English Premier League. It is an international break at the moment, so we'll just give it a little rest for about 3 weeks while the international break is taking place. Okay, as we head our way towards 6, Luciano and Get You Off My Mind, a remix here, it says. Kabaka Pyramid and Rebel Music, title cut from the album Rebel Music, I'm Back. We're going to spin that for you. Starting off though, with 3 in a row from JC Lodge and Gone Too Far on Tad's record. It's brand new music from JC Lodge. It's going to spin next for us right here at Colourful with myself, Sly, for Soul and Reggae Sundays. Keep it exactly where you got it as we broadcast from our home to your home this Sunday afternoon.
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2: 5 men have been arrested over a suspected terror plot targeting RAF Fairford in Gloucestershire. US President Donald Trump says the suspects were looking to do big damage and had been under surveillance for some time, praising the UK police response as amazing. Prime Minister Andy Burnham says the government will always take every step necessary to protect the country and has paid tribute to the police and armed forces. Richard Ocon is the Assistant Chief Constable of Gloucestershire Police and spoke to reporters earlier.
3: Police received a call relating to 3 suspicious vehicles travelling towards RAF Fairford. Armed officers responded and subsequently arrested 5 men on suspicion of committing offences under the Explosives Act.
2: Northern Ireland Secretary Chris Bright has appealed for calm amid the continuing standoff over the Orange Order parade on Garvaki Road. And author Matt Haig has revealed he was phobic about seeking help after suffering a breakdown in his 20s that left him suicidal. That's the latest from Radio News Hub. I'm Dave Cronin.
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1: Colourful Radio, Soul and Reggae Sundays. That's music there from Prince LDJ from his album Unfinished Business. That track there is entitled Down to Rights, a song which we've played for you before on Colourful Radio, Soul and Reggae Sundays. Certainly hope to you enjoyed that additional second spin there from, of course, Prince LDJ. Ed Motta.

forecast today, did I? It's kind of really mild and fairly warm for this time of year, to be truthfully honest. Very pleasant it is as well. Yeah, that's my made-up weather forecast. I didn't give you one in the first hour. Never mind. It's quite pleasant outside. All right, so still to come in this hour, we will have your shout-outs. Yes, we will take care of that. Also, we will give you your gig guide as well, which we normally do in the third and final hour. So do stick around for that, of course. Don't forget following me, it's Game Changers. The guys will be here between 7 and 9. They'll be entertaining you. We've no doubt some sporting updates, probably a more kind of international kind of footing for this evening. But nonetheless, they'll be here. The Game Changers crew, so do check them out between 7 and 9 tonight. Of course, new music between 9 and 10, and then DJ Brother Matt in the house with the Soulful House between 10 and midnight. That is how the lineup looks for today and tonight in particular, right here on Colourful Radio. We had some sad news over the last, goodness me, it was probably about 10 days or so now. We heard the news of the passing of a British icon rapper from the early noughties, late 90s, early noughties. He goes by the name of Sway. Yes, Sway, indeed. Those of you that remember him from that time period will remember that he was quite prolific on the music scene. He won a couple of prestigious awards as well, and went on to be his music to be played all over radio, really, national radio, local radio. He was quite a singer and an artist that was quite prolific, as I alluded to around that time. Very sadly, very, very sadly, I didn't even know he wasn't well, but very sadly, he passed away on the 17th of September 2026, just at the age of 44. It feels like he just got a start but didn't really get to live his life to his full potential. Our condolences, of course, go out to his family and friends, as always. He will be sadly missed, of course he will be. He was born on the 5th of September 1982, so he just completed his 44th birthday, just reached that milestone, and then very sadly passed away. My heartfelt condolences, especially at that tender young age as well. My heartfelt condolences do go out to Sway, David Andrew Sopho, who is more commonly known by his stage name, his musician's name, his artist name, which is Sway. May he rest in peace. I think it's kind of fitting we should play one of his big songs, and indeed for me, and I think for many others, probably his biggest song that he's ever made. It's a beautiful song. Let's listen to it now. It's called Little Derek, and I'm sure he's talking about himself in an earlier life.

0: That's beautiful. Colourful Radio, Soul and Reggae Sundays, couple of instrumental tracks there. Certainly hope you enjoyed both of those songs which we just played for you just then. The latter one, which we just played there, was Yunam and We Don't Change. And that's on Yunam's, of course, label, which they always put out their music, Skytown Records. Just in front of that one also, we played you music from Astral 22. And that was a track entitled Come on Astral 22's label, Transfat Records there. And once again, we've got to say our condolences going out to the family of Sway on his recent passing. And of course, we played you Little Derek there from incredibly 2005. That was Little Derek from 2005, right here on Colourful Radio for Soul and Reggae Sundays. All right, so let's have a look at some of the gigs that are taking place in and around London in the not too distant future. I did try and look up John Legend. I just had a quick look to see if I could see some John Legend dates. I can't actually see them to hand, but I don't know. I did think I read somewhere that there is going to be a UK tour at some point. But if I find out any more information on that, I'll certainly let you know over the next few weeks and months on any John Legend dates in the UK. I still haven't seen John Legend. No, I was supposed to have seen him about 20 years ago when he had his debut album out in Brixton. And I never got round to going and seeing him. And I just always regretted the time that didn't happen, but yeah, hopefully one day, because that would have been before he was so well known. It was like a little up close and personal, intimate kind of a gig that he was doing. And yeah, now he's gone into the stratosphere, hasn't he? Internationally known, world-renowned John Legend. All right, let's have a look at some of the gigs that you can look forward to over the next few weeks. We'll just do a few. We're kind of looking at the month of November and also October now, to be truthfully honest, because September's nearly done. So look at this, Black Slate, the 11th of October, London Jazz Cafe. They're going to be performing. That's the iconic Black Slate for you there. Also, you can look out for... actually, still got time to go and catch Jill Scott. She's going to be at London's Royal Albert Hall, and that's going to be on the 13th and 14th of October. She's also doing dates in Birmingham and Manchester. So Birmingham on the 29th of September and Manchester on the 1st of October. Just have a look at a couple more if we can, just to... give you a little taste of some of the gigs. Raquel Rodriguez, November the 29th, London Jazz Cafe. That's Raquel Rodriguez at the Jazz Cafe in November the 29th. And I'll just give you one more. Gina Sedman, the hard-working Gina Sedman. Here we go. She's going to be performing at the London's Pizza Express in Chelsea. I think that's a Pheasantry. And that's going to be on the 18th of October. Do go and support artists like Gina, independent artists that are really putting in lots of hard work to craft and deliver great music for you. So, yeah, do try and go and support if you can. It's always good to go and support the artists. Once again, Gina Sedman on the 18th of October at London's Pizza Express Chelsea, it says here, but I believe that's the Pheasantry. Those are a few gigs that you can look forward to over the not too distant future. I will be doing the shout outs in a little while, so stick around for that. It's coming its way to you very soon right here on Colourful Radio for Soul and Reggae Sundays. All right, we're going to switch now for the last time for the show for today. Switch between soul and reggae, that is. And look out, we're going to give you, I'm not even going to tell you, but it's going to be at least two or three songs that we're going to give you in this little segment. But we're going to start off, I can tell you this now, with music from Butcher Banton and Ari Lennox together. A track entitled Satisfy Me, lifted off of Butcher Banton's brand new album. So that's going to spin next for us right here at Colourful with myself, Sly, for Soul and Reggae Sundays.
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4: 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Are you run things every time?

0: It's all about the bass line on that track, it really is. That's Asia Lineage and featuring Jesse Royal there and Brandon Roots, No Vagabond. Rebel Daughter is what the album, her debut album that is lifted off of. You need to check it. Yeah, just need to check it out. You really, really do. Great reggae music right here at Colourful Radio. All right, so let me tell you about the other songs which we played for you just a little while ago. A classic, an absolute classic from Wayne Wonder, or Wayne Wonder. No Letting Go, 2003, incredibly. Before that, Braga Benz and JC Lodge helping out the vocals there on No Ordinary, loving that sound. Buju Banton featuring Ari Lennox and Satisfying Me. Some super songs there. I love the kind of like the dancehall DJ and the vocals. You know, it's kind of like a Sing J, like the mellow, soulful vocals that come over those songs, or the R&B vocals in respect of Ari Lennox there that come over that song, and that kind of combination that they have with those doubles there that we just played for you. Wow, combination style right here on Colourful Radio. Still to come, we are going to play new music from Flambo. That will be our soca song, track entitled Jam. Also music from Christopher Martin, from a rhythm which is called I Shall Be Released rhythm. I'd love to play a few more of those pieces on there. Maybe I will in the next few weeks. Track is going to be entitled If You Were Mine. That's Christopher Martin. Rayvon, from another rhythm, the Tollgate rhythm, is going to spin just in front of that. Rolling Stone is what the track is called. And again, I'd like to play you a few more of those pieces. I do have them all. Do you know what? There's something going on at Mixcloud at the moment. There really is. Do you know what? If you want to listen to the great shows, just go to colourful.com. Just go to colourful.com. That's where you'll hear all the great shows. Of course, Mixcloud does have a lot of the stats, which I can see on there as well. So do kind of check that out as well. But colourful.com is your, should be your number one go-to place to check out the shows. And let me know when you're listening and how you're enjoying the show as well, because that's really, really important to feedback so that I can continue to deliver great musical content to you over the next few weeks, months and years, and hopefully decades as well. Got to give thanks to the Father above, of course, isn't it? You know, the creator willing. That's the words that you got to say. Right, so shout outs going out to Tony Royer, my old mate Tony Royer from, goodness me, about 40 odd years ago. So shouts going out to Tony Royer. Also to Tina James as well. Big shouts going out to Tina James right here in London. Also to Michaela Will in Hanover in Germany. Big shouts going out to her. And also going out to the ever dependable Sue Oliver. That's Sue Oliver. Big shouts going out to Sue Oliver also. Those are your shout outs for this week. Don't forget, you can hit me up anytime that you want on socials, on the socials, of course, and also Colourful Radio on the socials, at Colourful Radio, at DJ Sly UK, or at DJ Sly UK, the number one, depending on what social media platform you're on. My website is there for everyone to see. I'm really proud of the work that's been done over the summer on that one, djsly.co.uk. I'm signing out now, told you about the songs. This has been a Soul and Reggae Sundays production. Stand by for Game Changers next, then from 9, it will be fresh new music for a fresh new music hour, and then from 10, it will be DJ Brother Matt in the house with the Soulful House taking care of business until midnight. And all that's left for me to do now is press play on these big songs and enjoy the rest of your Sunday evening. God willing, I'll be talking to you again next week, Sunday, same time, same place, same radio station, right here at Colourful Radio.
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1: 5 men have been arrested over a suspected terror plot targeting RAF Fairford in Gloucestershire after armed police stopped 3 vans. US President Donald Trump says the suspects were looking to do big damage, while Prime Minister Andy Burnham says the government will take every step necessary to protect the country. President Trump spoke to media before boarding Air Force One.
2: They were looking to do big damage to our fort, and working with the British worked out great.
1: The DUP says it will erase Michelle O'Neill's involvement in protests on the Garavaki Road with the Northern Ireland Secretary. Gavin Robinson has accused the First Minister of breaking the law after she joined demonstrators opposed to an Orange Order parade through the predominantly nationalist area. And the UK ticket holder who won a life-changing £111 million in the Euro Millions draw has come forward to claim their prize. They matched all 5 main numbers as well as the lucky stars in Friday's draw. That's the latest from Radio News Hub. I'm Dave Cronin.
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3: If the system gave up on you or your family, who would fight for you? 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

0: 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Good evening and welcome to Game Changers on Colourful Radio, powered by TalkSport. And have no fear, Luke Henry is here. A little Candola is not. He is away, but the show must go on, as they say in Hollywood, as they say in showbiz. And this is the best place to be for the next 2 hours. Blimey, they said it was an international break, but there's still loads to talk about. We will talk about England. We have to talk about England. We also have to talk about Manchester City and the big news as that happened across the weekend. But there's been loads of other things. Are we going to see alcohol in the stands now? Andy Burman's come out and said it feels unfair for football fans to be left out. However, they do drink before the game and drink after the game. We'll be talking about that. We'll be doing the usual fun. We'll be doing the track of the week. We'll be doing trivia. We'll be changing the game. Lots to get through. And guess what? You lucky lot, it's your special day because on this running order, yes, there is no Arsenal. I'll find a way, but right now, there is no Arsenal. So stick with me and Adam and Bradley and DJ Bradders. The show must go on. This is Game Changers on Colourful Radio, powered by TalkSport. Yes, wow, this is a... I actually kind of like doing it on my own. Sometimes. I shouldn't really tell him that, should I, really? Because I do like it, really.
1: He's not watching anyway, is he?
0: Yeah, he's busy. He's
1: so
0: doing
1: we
0: something.
1: We want.
0: But this is nice. I kind of like it. It's like I'm in my own world, I'm in my own habitat, and we can chill. And, you know, in the international break, you like to... The show can go this way, can go that way, can go any way you want. But, yeah, this seems a little bit calm. Let's everyone breathe. Let's relax. Well, we can't because we've got no time because there's loads to talk about in the international break. Flipping heck, where have you been? England, we'll get onto that in a bit. Manchester City, we'll touch on it, but we have to stress here on Colourful Radio. We'll talk about it, but we've got to be very careful. So we're going to let the experts talk about it. That's why me and Adam are going to stay quiet when we talk about that bit for 15 minutes because it is a very serious matter and we have to do it in the right way. And we don't want to get anyone in trouble and I have to say that and be a real party pooper. But if you want to have our year's anniversary next week, got to say the right things. See, professional minds there. And we will talk about the big news over the weekend about Andy Burnham as well. He's been talking about wanting alcohol in stadiums. I don't really know about that. But before we get into all of that, I'm going to welcome Adam to the show now. Adam, how are you, my friend? You good?
1: I'm very well, thank you. Yeah, Chelsea didn't lose this weekend.
0: No, actually, yeah. Arsenal did lose. The women just lost 1-0 to Chelsea.
1: See,
0: as well.
1: Chelsea, I was going to mention.
0: Yeah,
1: that
0: I thought you were.
1: Actually.
0: Yeah. But, it's not been a good start for the ladies in the WSL. It's a starry start to the season.
1: It has.
0: Already 7 points behind Manchester City, who they play next week, I believe.
1: Yep. And Chelsea haven't had a great start. We didn't have a good season last season. You know, it seems to be more from the ownership, really, because. The women's team was the example of how to run a team. They were just superb in every sense. The transfer policy was brilliant. This lot came in, couple of seasons, we were just as good. And now look at the Chelsea women's team. We went from being the best team in the country for 6-7 years to the same as the men's team. Anyway... Let's stop talking about Chelsea. It makes me feel a bit sick.
0: Yeah.
1: Quite honest at the moment.
0: I mean, it's not on the running order, mate, I tell you.
1: No, it's not.
0: Tell you what is on the running order, and we have to talk about it. It's the big story. It's the big topic. It's the one everyone wants to talk about. Everyone's been talking about it all over the weekend. Let's get into it. The proper one, England.
1: Yeah.
0: Now, what should have been a repeat of the World Cup final? I don't know. We should have actually got there. Should have beaten Argentina. I should really get over that. Everyone's had a bit of a hungover from the World Cup, but I'm still really, really, really disappointed anyway.
1: Don't worry, by the way. I'm still not over England, Germany 1990. You just don't get over this.
0: You don't get over it. And what happened on Saturday night probably showed us why we are a long way off. A long way off the Spanish. Anyway, It finished 3-2. There is positives. It's quite a lot of negatives. One thing was positive. And it always is positive, the commentary and how it sounded on the TalkSport network. And that's just how it sounded on Saturday night. England 2, Spain 3.
2: We can't rewrite history. Time to put the summer behind us and use it for good. He, under pressure, has lost it. And Spain in straight away. Trafford can't make the save. And Spain are a goal up. Gordon is in. Goalkeeper back pedals. Gordon fires it past him. Riley now, down by the dead ball line, pulling it in. Kane with a flick header, yes! It's 2-1. Bellingham goes down, points to the spot, and England will have a chance to make it 3-1. Huge moment for Kane. Stuttering run-up, hits it right-footed, hit the away now by O'Reilly. Right-footed shot, Trafford beaten 2-2. It's an inexplicable error. Spain bringing forward again. Miguel Oyarzabal flicks it in. And Spain have now turned it around and lead by 3-2. And another goal that simply shouldn't have happened. And the first match after the World Cup ends in disappointment and a few more questions than answers, truth be told.
0: Yeah, dearie me. I think Jim Pelfrey hits the nail on the head there. I feel like I've gone underwater and I can hear myself. What's going on? That's very weird. I feel like there's a massive echo. It feels like a massive echo and I don't know what's going on.
1: You sound beautiful.
0: Do I sound beautiful? Oh, there you go. Better now. Oh, you hear that?
3: I can't hear anything.
0: I feel really loud in my own ears. I don't know what's happened there. Yeah, England 2, Spain 3. Tell you what, before I speak, let's hear from Thomas Tuchel on his side's display, who somehow he thought we were the better team. Don't really understand that. That's what it says. Let's hear the manager talk about that now, following the defeat to Spain.
4: The worst possible start against the best team in the world. Made things very, very difficult. The reaction was amazing. We grew into the match then, minute by minute. Had still, I think, two more big mistake that took and conceded chances from that. Otherwise, we were, I think, a better team, invested a lot, had an incredible amount of offensive ball wins in the opponent's half. Took a while for us to create clear-cut chances out of it. Then we did, converted, got the momentum finally and deservedly in our favour. Were the better team in the end of the first half, were the clearly better team in the beginning of the second half, had the penalty to go 2 goals up, and I think that was unfortunately a decisive moment. We have a slip from Harry that normally never happens, so it's normally a sure goal. And unfortunately, another mistake cost us the momentum because the equaliser shifted the momentum again in their favour. So the result is, of course, completely different from what we wanted and I think different from what we deserve, but that's just what it is.
0: Interesting. Very, very interesting. Before I get my take on it, I'd like to welcome... This is what we do on Game Changers, right? I said I was doing the show solo, me, myself and I. Look what happens. Within 9 minutes, I get myself a guest. The wonderful Amelia Belchow joins me, smiling, hello. So happy. This is great. This is what it's all about,
3: yeah,
0: right?
3: Yeah, I thought you'd be looking a little bit lonely going into the show, so I thought I'll pop in
0: to be honest,
3: a little chat.
0: It's probably the most excited I've done the show in 50 weeks because he's not here next to me and Neil.
3: You're relieved.
0: I love doing
3: Where's
0: the show
3: gone,
0: solo.
3: Where's he
0: gone on
3: holiday? Pardon? Where's he gone on holiday for?
0: I just told him to have the week off. Oh. I've done 50 shows with him. 51. Next week's a year anniversary.
3: Oh, my gosh.
0: Yeah, so we're going to go through the best bits. And this will probably be one of the best bits. In fact, we'll probably just replay this conversation for the next 10 minutes because that
3: this
0: will definitely
3: be dynamite.
0: Make... How are you, first and foremost?
3: I'm very well. How
0: good.
3: Are you?
0: I'm wonderful. I'm really good. I just don't like talking about England. But
3: I think it goes... It's the same conversation every time we speak about them. It's like, oh, we could have won it, but we didn't. It's happened in Euros 21, Euros 24, happened in the World Cup, and it's now happening again. And I think everyone's getting feeling a bit tedious talking about it. Oh, we should have won it. Like, even Thomas Tuchel saying it, we should have won it, but they were more clinical. Like, okay, well, then how are we going to be able to address that going forward? It just seems everyone is thinking the same thing. We seem to be so close, but then what is the answer? How can we actually push ourselves to get over the line and beat these top teams?
0: I completely agree. I'm a little bit confused, and I've got to put my journalistic hat on here.
3: Go on.
0: Because I'm still very annoyed at him from the World Cup.
3: Oh yeah.
0: Personally, I don't think he should be in the job, and that's my opinion. Not because of what happened on the pitch against Argentina, although that is a massive factor. It's what you say. You can't come and criticise Gareth Southgate and do what I think is probably the similar thing. In fact, probably worse. Because people have a hydration break. You had an opportunity to speak to your players and you chose to go that way and make it defensive, even though that was the sixth different back four we had in 7 games. We're not very good at defending. We're quite good at attacking. So why don't we use that? But anyway, that's a different story.
3: I mean, I think with what happened with the World Cup, yes, he probably did come about to talk about it a little bit too late. Say, yes, he knows he made some mistakes. But you've got to think as well, at the end of the game, you can't just come out and say, admit, yeah, we capitulated all based on my decision sort of thing. I think you've got to try and hold your own in some of the decision-making that you did because otherwise you only made those decisions, 30 minutes before you then make those comments. You can't really be saying, oh, no, I made a terrible error of judgment there. You made them in the last hour. And in his mind at the time, he thought that was the right decision. So I have some sympathy to him in that sense, where everyone's coming down on him, saying, like, no, he should have admitted he got it wrong from the moment he got off the pitch. Which, yeah, I can understand. It's it hurt. It did really hurt. The fact that we were winning that game up until the 85th minute, and we managed to lose it. But no, he has come out and said he did make some mistakes in that, and he lives with that regret. And I think it's done now.
0: It is done now. But the conversation still goes on. And watching the... I don't know why I do this to myself. I always said, look, I'm not going to watch the game, I'll be honest. I said, I'm not going to watch it. It's international football. I take a break. What happens? I watch 95 minutes of
3: exactly.
0: it. And I just get so annoyed. Because I watched a team last night that I thought lacked a clear identity. I couldn't work out whether it was a back three half the time, and it was, which I had Jude Bellingham was deep. Harry Kane was deep. I didn't think Harry Kane had much impact in the game whatsoever, bar the missed penalty and the header, which takes a massive deflection of Cucurella, and we start making it his goal. Yeah. Okay, it's on target, but you get the point. We just looked like it, just a bit confused. I can't understand why Trent Alexander-Arnold wasn't playing if you're going to play that system. That didn't make any sense. And then the thing that topped it off for me about Tuchel was this. He didn't call up Morgan Gibbs-White or James Garner originally to the squad. He then brings them both on and he plays Morgan Gibbs-White left wing, where he doesn't really play there for Forest, but has called up Alex Scott and didn't think he was a better type to play him than James Garner, even though he's called Garner a mini Valverde. Before I stop and carry on this rant, let's listen to the...

0: doesn't have many touches. What does he do? Moves him over to right wing. And I know exactly what he's going to say. It worked in the semi-final. Yeah, because he put a ball in for Gordon. Brilliant. But in the game, it didn't work. And I watched a team and I know the scoreline was 3-2. But Tuchel's job and his aim is to get England closer to winning the Euros. Now, people have this conversation about the Euros might be harder to win than the World Cup because of some of the nations that are in the Euros. However, it might be 3-2, but we are so far away from the Spanish. The technical identity, the philosophy, the 1-2 passing. A lot of people say that England is a fast league, it's a physical league, you want to be like a Premier League team and, you know, use your physical identity and to bully teams away. But the ball never gets tired and we were a minute slower, quicker, sharper. It was just...
1: So what are you saying? Are you suggesting then that there's an England manager that might be playing some players out of position? Because that would be unusual, wouldn't it?
0: Oh, it'd be, we've had that conversation for what, years? I think we had that conversation before we've even done this show. Oh, it's been going on for 20-odd years.
1: I mean, you just think of the left wing for 10 years.
0: I just don't know what... I watched that and went, what? I don't know what this is. Individually, some positives. Jude Bellingham obviously is a positive. Elliot Anderson, Anthony Gordon was very good. Like the fact that Miles Lewis-Skelly was in midfield, but the rest of it just felt... It did just feel like there is that scar as they've been used since the World Cup. And I looked at a Spanish team that are unbeaten in 39 games and went, that's why they're the world champions.
1: I mean, Tuchel said there's a bit of luck if you go that long. There's a bit of luck.
0: Well, the lucky thing was we should have been 3-0 down after 15 minutes. I mean,
2: one of the things that bothered me at the beginning of the game was they were playing from the back so much. Obviously, Mark Gay had that horrendous error. Horrendous, like foolish, really foolish. And then you could just see they were kind of wobbling there. And I didn't understand why they kept playing from the back. It's like, no, you need to press. You actually need to press against these guys because they will find a way to get in. You cannot have any sort of exposed space in that area because as we saw with Lamine Yamal, he found it and found the goal.
1: And when he scores, Spain don't lose.
2: Exactly.
0: Yeah, it's crazy.
1: It's
0: that,
1: an incredible
0: isn't it?
1: Stat.
0: Crazy stat.
2: And I think we kind of do need to take... It was actually fascinating watching Spain in their defence because they are so stringent when it comes to the ball getting into their third. You just watch that back four just form into a solid block, like a solid wall, if you like.
1: So disciplined,
2: it's like
1: isn't it?
2: They're attached on a string. They all just move in complete synergy. And I think that's what England needs to be taking from that. Like, this is what we need to be doing. If we want to have a solid defence, you need to be kind of taking a page out of Spain's book because they looked brilliant, apart from obviously Marco Correa's little... error judgment, I'd
0: yes,
2: say.
0: Yes, I agree.
1: But why aren't we, like, relating... There are defences in the Premier League that can do that quite easily.
0: Yeah, and this is the thing. We all mock... Not say mock, but we all look at the Spanish League and go, oh, look at the high line and look how much space there is. You know, Pierre-Emerick Aubameyang is 37 and he looks like he's still one of the best players, you know, currently in the world because of how much space he gets. The Spanish are not really renowned for their defence. They're renowned for their technical player and their quick passing. Mm. But they're also very, very strong. Don't forget, in the World Cup, they can barely conceded any shots, let alone any goals.
2: I think it was nine.
1: Wow. I think it was,
2: Yeah.
1: That's ridiculous.
2: I think the keeper had to steal nine saves throughout the World Cup.
0: And we don't really talk about that. But here, we always talk about how, like, we've got some decent defenders. We all look at Mark Gay and think he's experienced and he's very good at Manchester City. Ezri Konsic has gone for 50 million to Arsenal. The problem is that there is too many identities and philosophies within an England team that it is a little bit of a mess. I look at Nico O'Reilly playing at left back, and I'm not singling out because I think he's really, really good.
2: I thought he had a great game.
0: I like Nico O'Reilly, dare I say it, as a number 10/8, because I think he's got a knack of getting into the box late, heading the goals. He should not be playing left back.
1: I agree.
0: No, Miles Lewis-Skelly is the same. I like him at left back, but I watch him week in, week out. Mm. And when we talk about young English midfielders and the talent and all the money, I look at Miles Lewis-Skelly objectively and I think he is a few goals away. If he added goals to his game, he would be like roughly £100 million.
1: You would say he is a midfielder.
0: Because of the way he plays. So we've got midfielders. Right. We've got left backs. We've got who's that? Oh, I can't think of his name. He just plays left back every single week for Newcastle. Oh yeah, Lewis Hall doesn't put a frown. And there's another one that gets under the radar. I don't even know why we haven't looked at Tyreek Mitchell. I've never seen
1: what a season he had last season.
0: But he's been ever present. I think he's made 250 games for Palace. No one looks at him. So we have
1: Juventus apparently are looking at him.
0: And again, forgive me. I'm sure I should do my research. Oh god, we've got this right back, and he's.
1: Have we?
0: Yeah,
1: does he play for a big team or a little team?
0: No,
1: somewhere?
0: They've won 15 Champions Leagues.
1: All?
0: Yeah, nothing. I can't think of the name. Oh gosh, what's his face?
1: Oh, Terence Trent D'Arby.
0: Yeah, something like that. He's not very.

0: No, it's just like, you know, probably changed the face of being a right back. Oh, Trent Alexander-Arnold, that rings
1: ridiculous,
0: a bell.
1: Isn't it?
0: Yeah, bring him, and then let's start Jarrell Kwanzaa instead of him. I mean, it just beggars belief.
2: I have no idea where you'd go with that.
1: As a Chelsea fan, you can see that as well, because I can. You're an Arsenal fan. This is not club loyalty we're talking about.
0: It's just playing, like, and I get, like, and look, we are criticising England, even though at the same time, I don't think we should even be having this international break so soon after a World Cup because of the player welfare, and that is a different conversation. But if you are going to pick the players and you're going to play your Harry Kanes and your Jude Bellinghams, you might as well play the best teams, because I heard a lot is the world champions, the best players are going to play. Play Trent then. Play an actual left back. Yeah. Play Nico O'Reilly in midfield. Play him in their actual positions. Why are you dropping Jude Bellingham so far deep, so Harry Kane's deep, so we had nothing going forward? Anthony Gordon, like you said, was really good. But then I am a bit concerned because he came out after the game was like, there isn't a gap between the two sides. There is
2: a gap.
0: There's a monumental gap, I think.
1: And as we heard earlier, Tuchel thinks we were the better team.
0: Yeah, that's quite a concern.
2: But they were more clinical.
0: I don't really know.
2: So if they're more clinical, surely by that argument, then they were technically better.
0: I mean, there was a passage of play in the second half. It's been clipped up. And it was 1-2. Dani Olmo, who is a lovely football player, played that flick into space. And I think that is something that England play, we don't do.
1: Yeah.
0: We don't pass into space, we pass to feet. And it goes back to the same conversation everyone has during an international break, is what is the identity of England? Like, what is the DNA from academies all the way through Spain? It's keep the ball, take the ball, keep the ball, take the ball, pass the ball. All that philosophy, all the time. England, we still make a joke about it, but it is still the direct 4-4-2, knock it long. I mean, this is another thing I kind of understand. We're trying to get an equaliser, or trying to go and win the game still, in their eyes. And he takes Kane off and puts Calvert-Lewin on. But Kane's been playing deep. Surely the thing would have been keep Kane on and put Calvert-Lewin and then drop him like you had, drop him deep. And that might have made some success. Calvert-Lewin, I don't think, touched the ball. I think he made a foul and that was it.
2: Yeah.
0: And then I went to go and watch The Gentleman because...
1: he had no service.
0: I just was like, this is just,
1: Amelia, did you get a feel at all for what the fans are feeling about this in general? I mean, are they accepting of Tuchel or...?
2: No, I think, you listen just across TalkSport and anyways, most fans, are, as you say at the beginning of this, was that, no, he should be stepping away. He should be stepping down as England manager because I personally don't think that he should. Because at the moment, can you honestly think of anyone that you would rather have in?
0: Do you know what? I like the question because I've gone completely full circle. And the reason why is because I always wanted the best in class. And I thought, yeah, OK, I'm not really bothered if you don't have to be English. I just want the best manager for the job. When Thomas Tuchel's name was getting mentioned for the England job, I was like, this is a no-brainer.
2: Yeah.
0: Get the guy. He's won the Champions League. He can adapt. He can win knockout football. It's not about starting all the best players at times, but get the team together that will win you matches. Don't have to play well, just win you matches.
2: Exactly.
0: However, I still can't get over the semi-final, again, on the pitch, but after what he said, he's telling us how we felt after the defeat, telling us about his changes. It's not right. And I do think now, I look at Argentina with Scaloni. No one really knows about Scaloni apart from Argentina. He's tapped into the emotion of them. I look at the Spanish boss who's been inside the environment for 14 years. You know, again, no one knows him, but he understands the Spanish way. I kind of think it doesn't really matter now who the manager is. I kind of think they have to be English. Get me Eddie Howe. And I know club, and he keeps saying club football and international management are two different things. So then why did we put him in this position anyway then?
1: Every single World Cup has been won by a manager from the country that won it.
0: It's never happened.
1: Never had a foreign winner.
0: Never had a foreign winner.
1: Says a lot of that.
2: So what? You wouldn't take Pep if he came knocking?
0: No, absolutely. I think Pep would be nothing short of a disaster.
1: I actually think he would as well, because I don't think his style of football, I don't think... it would work for us.
0: Think about how we talk about Pep and we talk about the likes of Phil Foden and he can only play in a Pep system. You can even go as far as saying like Bernardo Silva. When these players are taken out of the Pep system, they are brilliant players, but they don't look as the same as they play for Manchester City.
2: Yeah.
0: Imagine Pep trying to instill a philosophy for 3 weeks and then they leave and have to come back again. It would be too crazy to try and learn.
2: Yeah.
0: I think Pep is so suited to club football because he needs to be on the pitch day in, day out, hour in,
1: and like Mourinho, he needs a budget. He needs to buy the best players.
0: Which is why when we had Southgate, obviously, when we started the journey with Southgate, no one really knew what to expect.
2: Yeah.
0: But as you do so well in tournaments, expectation grows. And then, you know, you look at the plethora of talent you've got, it grows. But even Southgate, think of the critics Southgate got. Euro 2024, he took Palmer and Kane off. He took Kane and Foden off and put Palmer and Watkins on and won the game. Like, he got his changes got us to the final.
2: Yeah.
0: Like, everyone criticised him about the Euros, but he wasn't actually afraid to make the changes. He just made them 10, 15, 20 minutes later than they should have. So I think Southgate is like, you know, he had his flaws, but you don't. It's difficult to actually follow him because there's nothing else you can do apart from win. And I thought Tuchel would have showed Southgate how to have navigated it into a semi-final. And now, when you factor this in, and then you're saying, we were the better team, that concerns me. Because I watched that game and I didn't think we were the better team at all. No. I thought the scoreline kind of flattered us in a little way because, we had a great moment.
1: When the opposition have more shots on target than the home team.
0: We had about a good 15 minutes.
2: I think the ratio that at one point halfway through the first half was about 5-0 in terms of shots on target. And then by the end of the first half, it was then something like 6-6. So it was obviously in the first 15, the first half.
0: Yes. Yeah, that little
2: spell.
0: They
2: absolutely dominated us.
0: They could be thrown up, could be out of sight. Let's quickly end this by listening to the gaffer, Thomas Tuchel. We've been speaking about the energy and the intensity. This is his reasoning as to why he took off Anthony Gordon and brought on James Garner and Morgan Rodgers.
3: I felt Anthony tired, so that's why, new energy. And I felt Miles then tired. We needed to step out on Rodri more. We were falling deeper and deeper, so Jimmy is not as faster, has bigger legs than Miles, and it's just substitutions, new energy, new quality on the pitch.
0: Do it in a minute. So that's Thomas Tuchel.
1: Do what in a minute? That came out on air.
0: I still haven't put a promo video up to tell the listening millions that I'm doing game
2: tactics.
0: Changes.
2: Yeah. Right. Social media tactics.
0: Social media tactics. Just trying to get the profile up. You want everyone to be listening to this in-depth England reaction. They play again next week. And there's another thing. Rio Ingamoa, very quickly. Why has he been left out? He was left out the whole squad. I think that doesn't make any sense. Hopefully he'll play in their next game, which is against Croatia, I believe, on Tuesday. Yes, because it's the long international break. Yes. Why have we got a 3-week international break?
1: This is a tighter schedule than the World Cup. Four games in 11 days. It's insane.
2: Do you know what's wild? World Cup. One of our producers over at TalkSport is getting married today.
0: Yes.
2: And then he's going to Prague tomorrow.
0: Yeah.
2: He's not even going,
0: Yeah, I know.
2: I'd be fuming if I was the missus. I would be absolutely fuming.
0: I did have a conversation about Ollie. I said, is that weekend in like the venue? He went, no. He said,
2: I'll go straight to Prague.
0: Yeah. I went, oh, nice. He went, no, for work. He went, don't worry, she loves me. That was his words. I went, well, I hope so, mate. She's marrying you.
2: Yeah. She better bore something nice.
0: I hope it's gone well, mate. I really hope it's gone well.
1: In fairness, though, you know, he's starting how he means to carry on, so he's not hiding anything.
0: Yeah.
2: It's one game in Nations League. Like, you can miss it for just a couple of nice few days with your missus after you've gotten married.
0: Yeah, I mean, I'd miss the Nations League for me to get married.
1: Do you know, I'm most
2: sorry,
1: of the game
2: lads,
1: yesterday.
2: I am actually going to have to love you and leave you because I've actually got to do a meet-up.
0: This is what we do on Game Changers.
2: I've had so much fun. I've actually lost track of time.
0: But Amelia is actually working. This is what we do. This is actually what we do.
2: I can come back.
0: Feel free. We're on till 9. You know where we are.
2: Oh, yeah.
0: We're not very far away.
2: Okay. Maybe I'll pop back in.
0: Pop back in. And we'll take the conversation somewhere else.
2: Okay. All right. I'll be back in a minute.
0: Good luck with your bulletin.
2: Thank you.
0: You're welcome. What are you going to talk about in your bulletin?
2: I don't even know.
0: Do you not?
2: No, I do.
0: Game Changers? Don't put that in your bulletin.
2: No, I won't put it in the bulletin.
0: Thank you very much. Nice to see you.
2: I'll come back and do your promo.
0: Oh, very kind. Very, very kind. Thank you. Right. England. It's great, isn't it? It's what we do on the show. Look at that. Just pivoted. Me, myself and I. Little show. Amelia comes in. Talk England for about 20 minutes. It's brilliant.
1: Love it.
0: It's brilliant. Love it. Right. We've got to get on to the big story of the day, of the weekend. Now, I don't want to be a killjoy, and I have to stress this out very, very, very, very seriously. So, we know Manchester City are in a situation, I can say that. What we don't know is what that situation is going to look like in the future. So, before we get onto it, let's listen to Kieran Maguire, because Kieran Maguire is an expert on this situation. So he will explain how much money City have generated in this period of time under this ownership.
4: The average position that City had prior to the Mansour takeover was around about 14th. The average position since the takeover was second. So that's 12 positions per year. You multiply that by 9 years. You multiply that by 3 million. So that gives us a figure of around about 300 million. Then you've got the fact that Manchester City did qualify for the Champions League in quite a few of those years. You add that on at an average probably of 60 to 70 million. So we're probably up to 750, 800 million at this stage. And then you look at the additional bonuses that they would have received from sponsors, the additional match day revenue. And I think we're probably just shy of £1 billion in additional revenue. That money has been spent. It's been spent on player wages. It's been spent on transfers. It's been spent on the Etihad. But it's given Manchester City a huge boost to their revenues. And that money clearly could have gone elsewhere had the takeover not taken place.
0: Right, so that's Kieran Maguire speaking on the situation about the money City have earned since the takeover. So they've generated £1 billion in revenue. Now, over the weekend, TalkSport has done some brilliant coverage. The likes of Stephen Borson, Simon Jordan have all been on. Let's listen to what we know. This is how it's all sounded so far on the TalkSport network. And then when we come back, me and Adam are going to carefully dissect this.
5: So the independent panel ruling on Manchester City's 115 charges have found the club guilty on all but one. Now, when we say all but one, we don't necessarily mean 114 out of 115, because these charges, broadly speaking, are in different kinds of buckets that were then repeated year on year on year.
6: It will be fascinating to see how they handle this, because it's going to be difficult to see how they can fluff their lines. Yeah. How they can not throw the most significant sanctions at Manchester City.
7: It's going to be very, very hard to gauge just how severe the approach is going to be in sanction. Anything is possible.
8: Manchester City do plan to appeal, as we understand it, so they'll have 14 days to get their appeal in place. Crucially, they can't go to the Court of Arbitration for Sport, so this can't really drag on for months and years. I think we could end up with quite a quick resolution now.
0: Yes, during an international break, you think you're going to get a bit of quiet, and then the biggest story for about 50 years, I'd say, in football drops, and everyone goes, "Ooh, okay." Listen, so that was what the brilliant coverage over on TalkSport has sounded like over the weekend. There's been lots more. The conversation has changed and gone from different ways to what the future looks like for Manchester City and so on. Before we get to that, I'm just going to read you on Saturday afternoon, the statement came out from the Manchester City chairman. I'm not going to read all of it, but I'm just going to paint a picture of what has been said. So this is how it went. I've been part of the club for 18 years. I've had the privilege to stand with you in the Etihad, at Wembley and in Istanbul. This club matters to me, and you have shown and told me time and time again how much Manchester City matters to you. This is why I'm writing to you today. It goes on to say, following Friday's media reporting, many of you have spent your evening answering questions and responding to messages from friends, families and colleagues. So have I. Here's what I said to my family. The Premier League process still has a long way to run, and our confidence and intent in proving the club's innocence is just as strong as when this began. It goes on to say, there are so many things I would like to be able to share you with to help you understand why we feel so confident in our position, but the strict confidentiality of the legal process and our determination to respect it means he can't do that at the moment. The end of it just goes on to say very quickly, there is some exciting moments to look forward to after the international break. It's quite funny, but it's just things, how football works. Who's City's next game against? Somehow Liverpool after the international break. Anfield is going to be a cauldron of noise. And then they host PSG in the Champions League at the Etihad. Moments that give us an opportunity to celebrate the strength of the Manchester City family. Thank you, as always, for your constant support. Cole Dean, Al Mubarak, the Manchester City chairman. Now, like I said, and like he says in the own statement, you've got to be incredibly careful when we discuss this. However, what I want to say about this isn't the point scoring exercise that many football fans will probably feel like it should be. I think this is a lot deeper and this is a lot seismic. This is about fans that are earnestly going to watch their football clubs week in, week out. And we spent a lot on this show on Game Changers over the weeks, it's going to be a year by next week, speaking about how much football means to you as a culture, as in the community. You know, the question is why? What is the why? Well, you go there because and it's this escape from reality, and that's what football means so much. And then you have to talk about the financial aspect of the fan that puts money into their football club. I get it, they have a choice, but sometimes that choice has been fed through your life because of your family and your grandparents and whatever. It always comes and happens. So I am a little bit saddened for the Manchester City fans because it is, I've got to use this word carefully, the memories that they've already had will never ever erase them. However, now it might feel somewhat different, and that's very hard for me to say because I can't tell the emotion of a Manchester City fan. What I don't want is a situation where a Manchester City fan who is maybe 16, 17, 18, 19, maybe 20 is growing up now and they've had a really successful period. What I actually don't want is that Manchester City fan to tell someone in 10 years' time who do they support, and their first point of call or their first memory is this situation about what's going on with Manchester City, not which really is happy on the pitch. We've already just mentioned it without even realising how Pep Guardiola, the brilliance of him as a coach. We've also mentioned some of the players. We've spoke on this show about some of the best midfielders we've seen in the Premier League, Kevin De Bruyne and David Silva. This isn't about Pep. This isn't about the football players. This is about a club that have taken a club and made it a global success, a phenomenon, and one of the most successful teams in Premier League history. The issue is how they've done that. And we sit here, and I've sat here many a times and criticise not just Arsenal, but other football clubs for not understanding and having transparent conversations with their football clubs. And I'm talking very much on a small scale, like this transfer, this player. Why is the money so much for a season ticket? Why is the money so much for a match day ticket? Why are you exploiting loyalty? We've just had Manchester United diminish, what, over 600 season tickets recently? And it feels like the loyalty is being exploited. And sooner rather than later, maybe in the world of football, there won't be season tickets and it will be very much customer-led, even though the love of a football club will always remain the same. This is why I think it's a very, very difficult matter to talk about because there is so much at play. Now, the main question everyone is going to talk about is what could happen next? And we can talk about that because we need to know. Everyone wants to know what could happen next, but we can't answer that. But someone who can answer that is Stefan Borsson. He's a football finance expert and he's been on TalkSport actually even since his first drop back in 2023, I believe, off the top of my head. Let's hear what he says about what Manchester City could look like, whether they could, let's say, be removed from the Premier League. This is what he had to say.
7: I've always said that in the event that they're found, I said it on the first day when these charges were published, in the event that they're found guilty of everything and the most serious charges, it's going to be very, very hard to gauge just how severe the approach is going to be in sanction. Anything is possible and all hell is now going to break loose.
0: Right, so that's Stefan Borsson. Adam, we're going to bring you in. I appreciate this is quite a difficult situation to talk about, but firstly, I will just get your kind of feeling about it, just as a football fan in general. Like, Friday afternoon, it drops.
1: Yeah.
0: How you kind of, what was your first reaction? Was it, oh my gosh, or was it like, oh wow? Or did you look at it as a way of, well, we kind of thought that was going to happen, but it's all about what's next to come kind of thing?
1: I'll be quite honest with you. Like many football fans, I looked at it through my club's glasses. And I saw the speculation about what might happen to them. I saw how long this has been stretched out. And I looked at how similar-ish or how charges were dealt with by my club, Chelsea. And I just thought, oh my goodness, we got so lucky there. Because the reason why we weren't given as harsh a penalty as what might happen to Man City is because the new owners came in, they offered the information to, you know, to the Premier League, so that was obviously good grace. However, it took for a different ownership to take over for that to come out. If Man City had a different ownership, maybe they would, because they would want to wipe the slate clean. So I don't actually understand, and I'm not campaigning for this, I don't understand how Chelsea got off so lightly and how Man City could be facing such heavy penalties. And I mean, heavy penalties that are, I mean, history affecting penalties. You know, we're going to be talking about... I was talking to my Uber driver the other night, Liverpool fan, passionate Liverpool fan. He doesn't want the titles, but he's gutted and he feels that he should have them. But he says, I don't want to be celebrating a title now. I don't want an open-top bus parade from five, 6 years ago. You know, that's embarrassing.
0: Yeah, I think it's far more than that. I think this is it. The title thing and the talk about looking back again, and I think football fans, they move on from things like that. They're very quick to move on. I always say it, football fans are actually extremely fickle. I know it's a really bad example, but the example I always give is West Ham. The reason why, because I just remember when they won the Conference League and it was weeks into the new season, they were asking David Moyes to go because he gave them such a great moment, but they wanted to build as a football club, not saying they were wrong, but we all forgive and we all forget and we just move on. So I don't think anyone is really campaigning for their teams to have titles back. I think everyone is very interested to see what is going to happen and what could happen in the latest. Again, this is all open to opinion. People can talk about what is going to happen next. And there is going to be what could be an accurate punishment. Well, on the kickoff show yesterday, Scott Minto gave his view on the matter. And he believes the sanction should be pretty serious, is what he had to say.
9: I think it either needs to be a relegation with whatever happens, like a 1 year or 2 year transfer ban to the championship. And I was speaking to a few of the lads in there, and you know, they were sort of saying, oh, you know, the EFL, like they're sort of like a downgrade. We're just seen as a downgrade. Let me tell you, the EFL will absolutely open their arms to Manchester City being in whatever division.
10: I totally agree. I totally agree.
9: And again, people will probably think this is not enough, but I think it'd be really exciting for the Premier League. A 50-point deduction for the start of next season.
10: They almost need
9: to win the title
10: to
9: see if they can stay up, along with the transfer ban as well. And if they don't stay up, then they go down to the Championship, and then there's 2 or 3 years of no Europe as well.
0: Yeah, it's interesting. Scott Minto there saying he was chatting to a couple of lads. Well, I can tell you that I was one of the lads he was chatting to, and we had a very good conversation about it. But the thing that I thought we have to be very, very careful about is the EFL is an independent board. So they don't have to take Manchester City into the EFL, to the Championship. And what I don't like is the use of punishment and then putting them in the EFL. Now, I know in layman's terms, that's a punishment to Manchester City, but I think it's quite diminishing of the footballing period by saying to someone, we're going to punish you by playing in the EFL.
1: It's demeaning to them.
0: EFL is a very, very reputable... In fact, it's probably the most competitive league we have in England.
1: One of the top 10 most popular in the world.
0: One of the most fascinating. And I do think that has a knock-on effect to the teams that are in there. Now, I think that's a very dangerous thing to say as a punishment. And then say they are going into the division of the Championship. Then they come up next season.
1: Yeah.
0: Is that it?
1: Yeah.
0: Is that it? That's a punishment? I don't really think that correlates.
1: Well, I actually heard Rory Jennings talking about this. Should we have a listen to it? Because I think his idea actually Well, if the charges, because obviously we, this is the problem as well, Luke. We can't really make a judgment of how many points, how long, how much money, because we don't know the details, and it's an unprecedented case. But hey, let's see what Rory's got to say anyway.
11: There needs to be an example made of Manchester City. The way that you can do that, the only way, I think, you can't just relegate them. It's far too simplistic. Where do you put them? You can't just put them in the Championship. The Premier League is a separate entity. They don't want them. You can't just have them. So the way that you do it is you put the most draconian penalty upon them that you can, which is you penalise them 100 points for two consecutive seasons. And then that should mean they suffer the ignominy of being relegated.
12: Relegation twice, back to back.
11: Yeah.
0: Okay, so what we can do is we can listen to people's opinions and then we can agree or disagree on them, because that's fair game. I don't agree with that, because I feel that that is pretty much null and void. I think if you're going to do any sort of points deduction, it has to be enough points to severely hurt them, but enough points to actually keep the sporting integrity of the Premier League, because you don't want a team on minus 100 points. Because
1: nothing to play for. Yeah.
0: Nothing to play for. And listen, Manchester City is still Manchester City. This goes for any other club. If you are Manchester City and you're playing Manchester United in a derby, you need to stop them for whatever reason, okay? Yeah. But the next week you are playing, let's just say, off the top of my head, Brentford. Brentford, of course it'd be Brentford. I love Brentford, it's like my second team.
1: Yeah.
0: But you're playing Brentford.
1: I don't.
0: And you wouldn't. And, okay, Brentford, right?
1: Yep.
0: And they are chasing your neck for Champions League, just say, because we're talking about them, they've been great this season. City go and make 6 or 7 changes. And we all know it's not their stronger team, but they've got no real dog in the fight. Yeah. They're not bothered. They've just played a team. Chelsea be like, I'm not having that, because they've made X amount of changes. Awesome. It's almost similar to like Villa Spurs at the back end of last season when Villa made 7 changes. I know they had a Europa League semi-final to focus on, but Spurs looked at that. West Ham fans would be furious about that because they're looking at, he's basically throwing the game, he's making a weaker team, even though he's not, because they're all Premier League players, but you get my point.
1: Yeah, yeah.
0: That can open a can of worms. I think the punishment has to be strict enough, but also then technically to have a fight of...
1: Yeah, no, I think you're right.
0: Even actually making the Conference League.
1: Yeah.
0: Because if they do make the Conference League, okay, the next season they start with another points deduction. But they might make the Europa League by winning the Conference League. Okay, brilliant. But they still have to start the following season with another points deduction. And if they win the Europa League, perfect. They start the Champions League campaign, but they still be with the points. So it's the same thing. It keeps them going. And like I said, I want to probably round this up by saying the fans are... of any club, the lifeblood of a football club. It must be a very, very difficult time for them. And like we said, Manchester City are, you know, Premier League's only, I'd also say Premier League's been going for a long time. It's only been going since 1992. And the evolution and the philosophy and the way we see football now has largely been created by Pep Guardiola. So this is a massive piece of Premier League history that we are talking about here. But it isn't something to point fingers at and call Manchester City fans, you know, in layman's terms, part of the problem, because they're not. They've gone to support their football club home and away for years. And they will continue to do so, and rightly so. But it is a really, really tricky situation. And it's quite a sad one. This is what it is. It's a big football story, but it's also a sad football story. There's a moral... And this is the thing about... And I think a lot of people will try and talk about Germany in this, and the reason why I think that is because obviously they've got that 50+1 with the fans in there, and I do wonder if things like this may just, and I'm not saying that's right, by the way, I'm not saying that every football club should have, look, all football clubs, or the majority of football clubs from what I know, have a supporters trust, but they don't have fans on the actual board, because it's completely different, and you know, they, again, majority of football clubs do a good job. But you need to be able to run a football club in the most organic and the right way. And if you've got money, absolutely, you can spend it. Yeah. But again, you have to follow the rules and spend it in the right way.
1: In an ethical way.
0: In the right way to gain success. So you've won it by merit, not by another way of doing it. Have to talk about that. But yeah, it's a crazy story. And the thing is now, it is going to rumble on and on and on. But we're not going to get many developments, and we don't know when we can expect those developments here on Colourful Radio. I have to stress that.
1: All the talk is that it's going to be dealt with quickly, though.
0: It will be, but we still don't know how quickly, because it could be quick compared to what we've been waiting for this. So, if it's a year, well, that's actually been quicker than what we've been waiting for. But we will have it on TalkSport, and then on Colourful Radio, it'll be the first place we'll bring you our reaction on it. Again, we'll have to be super careful, but obviously,
1: I would like to say as well, though, well done to the Premier League for having the guts to stand up to what is a nation state club. Well, it's a big thing for them to do.
0: And again,
1: well done to the Premier League.
0: And again, we can report on this because it's been labelled out there and it's made public. The fact that the Premier League labelled it as a victory is interesting because it doesn't. I think, a very interesting thing for them to say. So, massive story. We'll park it. We'll move on because we can't really go around and roundabouts. It's fitting to do a bit of winners and losers off the back, isn't it? Shall we do that? Everyone's a winner, baby, that's the truth. I'm a loser, baby, so why don't you kill me? Yes, this is Winners and Losers, one of the best features when we pick our winners and losers from the weekend, and it doesn't have to be about football. It can be anything you would like. Now, Adam, as you are pretty much Mike, Sean and Air, my everything and more, you can go first.
1: All right. I will say my winner this week is Kieran Phillips. Yeah, quite. Kieran Phillips, this week, yesterday, scored 5 goals for Ross County in a 14-0 win over Hart's second team in the Challenge Cup League stage in Scotland. About 14-0.
0: Brilliant.
1: Amazing.
0: Do you know what? It's a great feature, that. Names that sound famous.
1: Kieran Phillips, I'm thinking,
0: it feels like he plays for like Sheffield Wednesday and he's gone back there as a 32-year-old left winger who's loved by her fans. So I was like, Kieran Phillips. Or do you know what I mean? It feels like he's a proper EFL player, Kieran Phillips.
1: Or he was guitarist for a mid-90s band, Kieran Phillips.
0: Or he's the next TV sensation, Kieran Phillips. Yeah, great name, that. Isn't it? We should do that. Great. Yeah. Well, we should do that as one of the quizzes. Next time we do a bit of trivia, get loads of random names and we have to try and guess their occupation.
1: From the Highland League.
0: Brilliant.
1: Well, can I just say
0: 14-0. That's great.
1: Dlack got a hat trick.
0: Yeah.
1: Hamilton got a hat trick.
0: What? Hamilton, as in the place in Scotland? I mean, it's a bit unfair, isn't it?
1: See Hamilton?
0: Hamilton scored.
1: An entire city, a town playing for them. That's not fair.
0: That's not fair.
1: So, Diak, Hamilton hat tricks. Phillips got 5. McCarville got 2. And Lindsay got the 1. And Flockhart was sent off.
0: Who?
1: Excuse me, I'll say that again. There was a red card for Hart's second team.
0: Yeah. Flockhart. Oh, I don't know what the referee would have said.
1: Well, that would be like to say, really.
0: Yeah. Off you go.
1: 33 shots, 22 on target. I mean, that's
0: 14
1: insane.
0: Goals, actually. That's very good, actually. My winner is TV. As we know, it gets to this time. I think they do it deliberately, right? I've been looking at this. I've been analysing it. I think, right, and it's very clever, TV companies and productions, they all look at the time and go, oh, it's getting a bit colder. Everyone wants to chill in, have a cuddle, get on the sofa, put a little series on. Yeah. Oh, there's lots to get through. Gentleman is obviously being on there on Netflix by Guy Ritchie. I finished it last night. Good bit. Been renewed for a third season, may I add. Don't know when that's coming out, but apparently it's been renewed for a third season.
1: Apparently Meghan Markle could be in the running for the third series.
0: Really?
1: Yeah, there's been talk of it. Yeah.
0: Interesting. Mm. Obviously, Maya Jammer, I'm not comparing the two, but Maya Jammer's like the celebrity. She makes a little cameo appearance. Very good, I won't spoil it. Apple TV, 2 weeks ago, Slow Horses season 6 is out. Really good show. Love that. But what I don't like is weekly drops, so I'm waiting to at least 3 weeks so I can start binging and watching them all in one. I love watching them all in one. And Great British Bake Off, that's when you know summer is officially finished, when Great British Bake Off is back on your TV. So you do Champions League on a Tuesday, you click the record button, that's the word I'm looking for, and then after the Champions League you put on Bake Off. And there's your Tuesday night sorted.
1: Yeah, I'm struggling to get with that one, I'm afraid, with Bake Off.
0: It's good Bake Off, mate.
1: Yeah,
0: good. There's are you not much of a baker?
1: Oh, I don't mind cooking, but
0: In fact,
1: 80, not so much.
0: I've just realised, I've just remembered it. Last week's show, we did the cake, crisps and chocolate debate, right?
1: Yeah.
0: So I put it up on the story, did a little poll, which one are you keeping and all that. Didn't do the chocolate and blueberry. I did the cakes, crisps and chocolate one. I think I got about 20 votes off the top of my head. Guess who won? And I'll tell you what, guess what won by a landslide?
1: Well, I'd like to know the demographic. Because if it was female, I'd say chocolate.
0: It was, oh gosh. I know, actually, quite a few males voted.
1: Okay. I'll say chocolate then.
0: Yeah. Chocolate absolute smashed it.
1: I mean, people love chocolate. I don't get it myself.
0: I thought cake was a nailed-on winner.
1: By the way, can I just, for the record, for everyone out there listening, I'm not sexist saying women like chocolate. I've got a wife and five daughters, so this is first-hand experience.
0: This is what he knows. Any losers?
1: Any losers? I mean, I kind of want to say England because it was just so disappointing, but it wasn't a big defeat. It wasn't tragic. It didn't mean much, but even so.
0: So it's just.
1: Isn't it?
0: Yeah.
1: So it'd have to be England, really.
0: Yeah, I've got a loser. Me.
1: Why is that?
0: Oh, mate, I had a shock.
1: What have you done?
0: I had a shocker on Friday. It wasn't that much of a shocker, but it's so inconvenient. So I went out and caught up with a good friend from university. We haven't seen each other pretty much all summer. He went to the World Cup. We haven't seen each other. Anyway, so I went to Liverpool Street, had a lovely time, had a couple of drinks. Nice. And my last train direct gets me home from Liverpool Street at about 11:58.
1: Right.
0: But I could also go to the Central Line, go to Epping, and then get a cab. I was in no rush. I thought, what's one more drink, right? It's not going to hurt anyone, right? No problem. Right, so anyway.
1: Famous last words.
0: So I have one more drink. It's about 12:30. Absolutely fine. He's up in the morning. I've got work. It's all very sensible. Yeah. All very adult-like. Anyway, I'm making my way to Liverpool Street. I'm about to get through, to go down. Oh, where do you think you're going, mate? Oh, I'm going to the Central Line. I'm not sure. Sorry? Well, there's no Central Line. What do you mean there's no Central Line? Yeah, there's no Central Line. Planned engineering works. Mm-hmm. No Central Line tonight, mate. No night tube. Oh, you're joking. He's like, where do you need to get to, mate? And I'm like, Epping would have been nice. So, you know, light at the very end of the Central Line would have been great. But yeah, I'll settle at Loughton. He was like, ooh. He gave me a Gary Neville. And I'm like, oh, that's not great. Oh. He went, ooh. He went, you're probably going to need to get the replacement bus.
1: Oh.
0: I went, what? From Liverpool Street. Oh, it gets better. I went, what's a Loughton? He went, no, you probably have to get to Hainault first and then hope you can get to Loughton.
1: Oh, my goodness.
0: Right. But it's not just a replacement bus. It's just a normal bus to Hainault.
1: Yeah.
0: It's just a normal standard London double-decker. Yeah. So it stops every single bit. So the journey is normally about 34 minutes. Mate, it took me about an hour and 15. Halfway through, and I promise you this is true, but halfway through the journey, hello, ladies and gentlemen. This train will not be stopped. This bus will not be stopping at Hainault anymore. I'm thinking you are joking. So I had to get off and I'm looking at Google Maps. I don't really know where I am. So I'm looking at Google Maps. I'm like, right, I'm 8 minutes away from Hainault. I'll get off here. I'll wait, right? Managed to get on another bus to Hainault. Got to Hainault, right? And then got an Uber. And the Uber wasn't actually that badly priced, I'll say. It was only 30 quid. I was really impressed. Yeah, anyway. Anyway, geezer's taking me home. I thought, perfect, right? He's going through the back roads. Everything's hunky-dory. Next thing, police car in front, right?
1: What?
0: Police car, they're doing their own thing, no problem. Comes over to the car and goes, sorry, mate, road's closed. Oh, you're joking. He went, oh, where do we need to go? You've got to go back off the bridge. You just come all the way back. Oh, I was thinking, I got home, right? I got home at 10 to 3.
1: And what time did you leave Liverpool?
0: 12:30.
1: Wow.
0: I got home at 2:50. Honestly, I was just like, it would have been easier if I just went on a night out. But I can't do that anymore because I'm at the ripe age of 27 and I actually wanted to go home. Do you know what I mean?
1: Oh, it was at the ripe age of 51, I do know what
0: so,
1: you mean.
0: So, yeah, there is only one loser.
1: I can't argue with it.
0: That's
1: I, really,
0: me.
1: I wanted to say, no, you're not.
0: And you know why I was a loser? Is because I weren't happy. You know, I was like, why don't they just put a blooming sign up? Why don't they just let people know?
1: Yeah.
0: On the way to work on Saturday morning, big sign, no night tube this weekend. Just didn't read it because it never applies to the central line.
1: Easily done, though.
0: Easily done.
1: I mean, there's so many issues with the travel services in London.
0: There is issues, but I was the issue.
1: It does sound like it.
0: It was all my fault. Yeah. I couldn't do anything.
1: What got in the second half of the show, anyway?
0: Well,
1: enough talking about you being a loser because I don't know who you are, mate.
0: Well, thanks, mate. Well, good news is because I'm going to be staying for another hour because we've got no one else. So we are going to talk about what we're going to talk about. I fancy a bit of a pint. Do you fancy a pint?
1: Yeah.
0: Well, should we go to the football then and watch it? We'll be talking about that.
1: Actually in the terraces, yeah?
0: Yeah, apparently so. All Let's right. talk about that. We'll do the usual thing. We'll talk about boxing. We'll talk about F1. Yeah. We'll talk about... We'll talk about changing the game because that's what we do on Game Changer. She's seen Amelia walk in. She'll probably come back. And then we'll do the usual, you know what, track of the week, bit of triv, have a cup of tea.
13: Game Changer.
0: See you after this.
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14: 5 men have been arrested over a suspected terror plot targeting RAF Fairford in Gloucestershire. Prime Minister Andy Burnham says the government will always take every step necessary to protect the country and has paid tribute to the police and armed forces. Richard O'Connor is the Assistant Chief Constable of Gloucestershire Police.
15: The emergency services have well-rehearsed plans for dealing with major incidents such as this. Work to establish the full nature of this incident is ongoing, and we are in constant communication with our partners both locally and nationally. In particular, we are working closely with our partners in counter-terrorism policing.
14: The DUP has called for unanimous condemnation of First Minister Michelle O'Neill after she joined protesters blocking the Garavaki Road in Portadown. Thousands gathered to oppose the return of the contentious Drumcree Orange Order Parade. And Billy Ray Cyrus says he's adjusting to a world without Dolly Parton, 1 month after her death, aged 80. That's the latest from Radio News Hub. I'm Dave Cronin.
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1: This is Game Changers with Luke Henry.
18: Andy Burnham says the current laws around drinking in stands are outdated and discriminatory. He says football fans are being singled out and that it's unfair.
19: What a way to endear yourself to the British public as a Prime Minister.
20: People are drinking during the game and their team's getting a good hiding. Will they start causing trouble?
21: There's so many problems in the world, Prime Minister. This should be bottom of your list. Why are you even focusing on this? Why is this even a thing? Sort out the state of the country and then we'll talk about drinking at football matches. I find it nuts that he's even got time to discuss this.
22: How often do you see games brought forward because they can't trust the fans not to get the team in before they go in?
21: Yep.
22: And now they want to let these people into games and drink. Like you said yourself, can you just wait 45 minutes for a pint? I'm sure you'll live.
0: Yes, welcome back to Game Changers on Colourful Radio, powered by TalkSport. That song is Drinking From the Bottle by Tiny Temper, because I'm tiny and I'm still really annoyed about what... No, I'm joking now. You get the joke. Coming up for the next hour, this is what we do on Game Changers. We've changed it. I normally do a massive intro, but I was too busy putting some tracks of the week in, you lucky lot, so you can listen to them a little. Something different. Looking forward to that. We'll talk about changing the game as well. We're going to talk about making time. I'm going to give you a run through of all some other big stories that are happening in the world of sports as well. Amelia might just come in and join us because that's what we do on Game Changers. We change the game. Adam's going to bring me some triv. I don't know what he's got lined up his sleeve, but we still do everything. The show must go on. It's still the normal me and Adam, me and Bradley, me and DJ Bradders. But we are going to start this hour by talking about alcohol back in the stands. I really fancy a pint. No, I'm joking. I think this is a complete and utter mess. Before I get into it, let's hear from Darren Bent, who agrees with me. Football and alcohol, we just don't need it. We don't need this.
2: You just don't need it. Like, there's no need to bring it back. Like, football as it is, the atmospheres are great, as you said there. And you're always going to get commotion in any football stadium. That's just fact. But you don't need to add to that. Because I get it. I get it. People could drink all the way up until they go into the game and then be drunk before they get in there. But as you said there, adding to it by drinking while the game's going on, beers going everywhere. And that and the most annoying thing I find in the world at any football match, right, is when you sit down for the start of the game or the first half and people come late and you have to get up, let them pass. If you're now talking about they can go to the bar and get drinks and all that and come back.
3: And go to the toilet.
2: You're up, down, up, down, up, down. It's just, you just don't need it. We went to a game in the America for the World Cup.
3: Brazil, Norway.
2: And it was annoying because they were drinking in the stadium. They did allow it.
0: Yeah, so, crazy situation. So Andy Bowman is branded fans being allowed to drink and alcohol in the stands as discrimination. Don't think it's discrimination at all. The Prime Minister said this: I don't think it's fair for football fans to be singled out, and he suggested a trial. What do we know? Right, so drinking alcohol at football grounds in England and Wales has been strictly controlled since the Sporting Effects Act Control of Alcohol was introduced in 1985, brought to into counter escalating hooliganism through the 70s and into the 80s. Now, on that bit, I go to football a lot, I go to Arsenal matches a lot. You don't see hooliganism as much. And believe it or not, I'm only 27, so I can't talk about what it was like in the 70s and 80s. However, I know the backdrop of football in the 80s was a very dark time. So football has definitely changed like that. And I understand that you need to give fans a little bit more trust. But my point about this is, who actually wants it? Okay, now it goes on to say that the ban impacts clubs in the Premier League down to the National League, but in the National League, you can have a beer around the pitch. Now, for the National League, I can understand the topic of revenue and keeping that alive, and that's something about the culture and the essence of going to non-league, because you can watch a game, you can have a little beer around the ground, and it's a really pleasant experience. But I just think this is a little bit taken out of control and proportion, because the normal match day fan, and not everyone is the same, but this is how normally I view match day. Kickoff is at 3 o'clock. First question in the group chat is, what time are we getting to the pub, lads? Perfect. I'll probably get there about 12, half 12. No problem. 3 o'clock, game. 10 to 5, game finished. Home team wins. You win, right? Now, people that go to football matches know this. It is a nightmare to get on the train straight after a game. So what do? Group chat. Anyone sticking around for one? Yeah, I'll have one. Yeah, might as well have one while the queue goes down. Yeah, no point rushing back. Yeah, I'll have one. One becomes two. Pub before, pub after. If you really want one, right, someone will go down in minute 39 and get in the queue, and he'll buy your team your lot of beer, and then second half, you can then, oh, when you go back to the pub, you can buy your mate one back. It's 45 minutes. Football fans have not been singled out. They've not been left out. It is 45 minutes, and the essence and the focus should be going to watch your team play. One thing Arsenal have done really well, I knew I'd get Arsenal in somewhere, however I have. One thing Arsenal have done really well is that the second half now, obviously you can watch the game in the concourse, but the second half, they turn it off. They do not put the game on in the second half, because what they want is you on your seat supporting the team, because that's what you've paid your money for. Now, I understand the argument about paying you money, I can do whatever I want. But I just think if fans are allowed to drink, the thought process will be more as, do you fancy a beer after 20 minutes? Rather than sitting there, you know, someone's gone down injured, there's a hold up in play. I don't know if I want people going for a pint. Then you have to think of the little reasons that will really annoy you. Do you really want to be sitting next to someone who keeps constantly going up to go to the pub or the concourse to get a pint? And if a goal goes in, can we really trust football fans? Really? Can we really trust football fans? Is that beer going everywhere? And I know people say it's £7 a pint. That doesn't deter anyone, because people will buy it. Arsenal Tottenham in a North London derby Like, that just doesn't need any alcohol. You'll have enough before, enough after. I think it's a complete non-starter. I think it'll be a waste of time. Adam, what do you think?
1: Yeah, couldn't agree with you more, really, Luke. Not a great drinker myself nowadays. So, to be quite honest, if I'm at a game, I don't really want to be sitting surrounded by slurring, stinking, you know, which is what it'd be if you're drinking all through the game. A couple of things spring to mind. One, 3-0 down after half an hour. I mean, you're just going to see people at the bar in and out for the rest of the game just drinking to drown their sorrows, which that really concerns me.
0: Yeah, it's the wording about it. It's the football fans have felt left out. I don't know many football fans that want it. I've been working on shows this week on TalkSport, and we have taken calls to some of the fans. And a lot of fans have said, you heard in the package there, some have said, look, okay, bring it in. And one fan actually made a point. He went, I think if you bring it more, if you bring it in, it may actually reduce people wanting to drink more because it's there, which I can understand to an extent. But the be-all and end-all of the football fans went, I just think it's going to be an unequivocal mess.
1: Yeah.
0: And we don't need it. It's not like football fans can't drink. It's 2 hours of your day that you're not drinking for. I think it's a waste of time. And what I don't want it to be, and again, we talk about the show about, you know, sport and politics and how much sport and politics can be involved. You don't hope this is not some sort of power play that Andy Burnham is using to try and get football fans on his side for his policies, perhaps. And he's doing this to unite the country. Everyone thinks, oh, it's great. You know, we can drink in the stadiums. He's a legend kind of thing. When really, I know people are far more intelligent to think differently, but you never know, right?
1: Yeah.
0: I completely agree with Andy Goldstein. You had a clip of it in the package, but to sum up, there is a lot in the world.
1: Yeah.
0: And I'm not a political guy. But there is a lot in the world that I think could be done before more than... In fact, I'll tell you what, my little message, okay? Because I've tried to get in contact with the government. Believe me, I actually have. I have worked on creating a show 3 times called The Cost of Football. The cost of being a football fan. I've looked at going to matches. I've looked at staying at home because my mum always tells me to go and stay at home. Stay at home, save your money. Mum doesn't realise that. Even if you stay at home, you still have to pay £100 a month to go watch it.
1: Yeah.
0: Right? Travel to and from games.
1: Absolutely.
0: Kits, merchandise. Especially if you're a family.
1: Food when you're out. Food, everything.
0: The cost of being a football fan is scary.
1: Mm.
0: Why don't they step in and look at that first? I think that you could do a lot more about that. Why can't you talk to Premier League clubs? Arsenal, again, I'll use Arsenal as an example. We have Category A, we have Category B, we have Category C. I understand that. Different games, obviously, you've got different audiences. I've got no problem. But why should a Category A game range between £78 to £145.50, depending on where you sit?
1: Yeah.
0: Yes, the view makes a difference and the atmosphere can make a bit of difference, but I shouldn't be paying 60 quid more or 60
1: that
0: quid,
1: much more.
0: 60 quid more or less to be in the same stadium.
1: Yeah.
0: I don't think so. So why are they not looking at that and going, tell you what we do, with the work of the Premier League clubs, all Category A games for Arsenal, your big games, all price them at 85 quid, all of them, wherever you sit. Your Category B games, well, that would be your games like Newcastle, for example, okay? Price them all at 60 quid. And then the Category C games, the promoted sides, maybe Bournemouth because of their size of their stadium.
1: Are you suggesting that the government put caps for all clubs on Category tickets?
0: I think so.
1: Right.
0: I think so. So, for example, you may pay more for a game against Hull City than you should. You might pay 40 quid to go and watch a promoted side against Hull. And you might go, 40 quid for Hull? I'm not paying that. But you know you get your money back, technically, because you're only paying, I say only, it's still an expense, but you only pay 85 for Spurs, for City, for United, for Chelsea. Whereas you could be paying up to 140 quid because you're panicking, you need to get a ticket from the club on the exchange. And when I say these prices, 145 quid, that's from the club. Obviously, I would never condone it. You're doing your own risk if you try and, you know, get a ticket from someone and he scams you, because that happens so much in football and that needs to be eradicated. And I know clubs are doing a great job doing that. But that would be my first port of call.
1: Problem with that, though, is it, and not that I have a problem at all with that. I love the idea. But the clubs, it's counterintuitive to them because they're not making more money. If they can sell beer the entire game, they're going to be making more and more money as well. And that's what upsets me, that it isn't... you're not thinking about the people that actually are the structure of the entire industry, and that is the fans.
0: But it's so much money anyway. There is so much money already. I don't know if... I don't know if they need to make any money. I don't forget, right? It was only 6 years ago that we lived in COVID. And even during those times, we were getting information that clubs can survive without fans for a set amount of time because there's so much revenue. Don't forget, there's TV deals, there's media deals, there's loads of things. There's partnerships with other sponsors, with Arsenal, airlines.
1: But without the fans, it was pretty poor, wasn't it?
0: And this is the thing.
1: Can I just mention as well, this is another thing that they're not thinking about the fans here. Like Andy Burnham saying bringing alcohol back into... You know what, Andy? That is a popularity gesture. If you really think about what you're suggesting here. And now, one of his colleagues, right? I've got it here. Education Secretary Lucy Powell said on Thursday on BBC Radio 5, I go to the football most weekends with my young son and, you know, 30 years ago, that probably wouldn't have been all that comfortable an environment for a mum and their child to go, but things have changed significantly. Basically, bring back drinking. You do not want to take your kids back. I was at Chelsea.

0: to our necks and just put us on the wall. And we would have been crushed by it.
1: Wow.
0: Now, that's not a safe environment for kids to be. Do we want kids, do we want the next generation to have a first-hand experience?
1: Yeah,
0: of course we do.
1: Yeah.
0: We put this in. I went to a Prodigy concert about 10 years ago. Ones I've been to see them 25, 30 years ago. The one 10 years ago, it was a mosh pit at the front, throwing beer all over. Go to any of these box parks. As soon as your team scores, beer gets thrown all over. It's totally unacceptable.
1: That's a great point, actually. The children part, because you're actually introducing them to alcohol in an environment where it becomes the norm. So when they grow up, they will think that every social occasion will probably be the norm. Not saying they'll drink, but they will see it and it will just becomes part. That's a really, really good point. I just don't think anyone needs it. In fact, I question on this actually, because I was going to do it at 8:30, but actually I'll just move it forward briefly and we can touch on it in 15 minutes time. I can never remember the days of the week. They never move. And
0: they're pretty consistent.
1: They always stay at the same time and they never work out what the,
0: lost
1: now? Tuesday. Right. It was Tuesday just gone. I was producing Kickoff. I produced a Kickoff special. It was my idea. And something, again, football idea, but you know me, I love football. So the title of it was Modern Day Football. Is it changing for the better? And we focused on four parts. We focused on tactics, positions, formations, the coaching, whether systems have replaced superstars. Then we looked at VAR and the technology. When I say that, I don't mean a decision that's happened last week. I mean the use of technology in football, and this is how it was meant to look 8 years down the line.
0: Yeah.
1: And then the last bit we spoke about with guests was the fan experience.
0: Yeah.
1: And that has
0: changed.
1: Well, I would like to get your view on this because it was really interesting. And Natalie Sawyer and Scott Minto were my presenters and brilliant to work with and really, really, really good. And Scott said something at the top of the show and it grabbed a lot of people, a lot of people. And I was really interested. He said the soul of football has gone. He said there is something that is lacking in authenticity when we watch the game. And I'm trying to put this together with that. Mm. And maybe Andy Burnham is looking at this and thinking, maybe this is part of the reason we need alcohol back. I'm trying to play devil's advocate with that situation. But what do you think about the modern day, and especially the fan experience? Because we had Rob Draper on, who is a really, really good guest, from a podcast called It Is What It Is.
0: Yeah.
1: And he looks about football history then and now.
0: Yeah.
1: And he said the same thing. He thinks there is a lack of authenticity around what we watch. And he gave an example about the World Cup. And Mauricio Pochettino came out and said, in the World Cup, it's pure. You know, it's pure. Right. But when I watch the World Cup and I watch the fans, they're not the English fans that I see, because we kick and we live every ball. If it's 0-0 after 60 minutes, no one's going to be singing. They're going to be like, come on, come on. It's going to be nervy. If you 2-0 up, fans are going to be, we whatever the energy is on the pitch that they transmit, we have that.
0: Absolutely.
1: So where do you stand on that question? Is there a problem with the soul of football right now? And this is part of it. Is the money that part of it? Is there a customer thing? What would you say about that?
0: I think you actually touched on to what is probably the key point in all of it, and that is the cost. And the programmes, which, by the way, if anyone hasn't heard them, they are fantastic documentaries, The Cost of Football. I think that's a big problem, because I remember being able to go to Stamford Bridge and literally just take £5 out of my pocket, hand it to the guy at the turnstile and walk through.
1: Yeah.
0: If I fancied going that day. Now it's a whole, you have to be a member just to get a chance, and then season tickets at Chelsea and Arsenal, anywhere in London, is ridiculously expensive. And you look at the prices in the World Cup, the ticket prices, the travel prices.
1: And may I add, dynamic pricing.
0: Dynamic prices as well. So terrible. You never know what you're going to pay. Now, what is football, essentially? It is essentially the working class man's game and woman's game, or whoever. But it is a working class game, because who can play football? What do you need to play football? Anything. Screw up a bit of paper. You've got an orange, a grapefruit on the beach in Brazil, you know. that's what the game is. The grassroots. They say

0: they've said for decades. I think what you have to have in football is what you see at the weekend is exactly the same as if you go to Hackney Marshes on a Sunday. It isn't anymore. It is a different game now. Now, there has been positive improvements within the game as a fan experience. Now, I go to Chelsea, feel a lot more safe. It was not a safe place to be. You'd even in your home games, you'd be worried about wearing your colours. It's like in the 80s because you didn't know who was around the corner. And suddenly, if you walked into... And I was never a part of that. That sickens me, all that kind of thing. I don't like that side of football. I was there for the football only. And whilst it is good to get that element out, and alcohol was only going to make that element worse, I think what we've done now, it's become so clinical, the experience at a football match, because like when I go, it's a special occasion for me because I've spent all this money and it's, woo, I'm going to... And it was special every time. And now it's just become like, I don't know, I'm going to a concert or I'm going to a this or that. And that's not football. You live and you breathe football, you know. And you should be able to do that. And basically they're taking the common man and woman's air supply away.
1: Yeah.
0: You know, and that's what's killing the atmospheres as well. Look, you've got all these corporates there, you know. Roy Keane said it 20 odd years ago about the prawn sandwiches. It's worse than ever.
1: Yeah.
0: I mean, these new stadiums that are being built, they're not being built for football. They're being built, look at Spurs. I mean, what is it? Someone, Rihanna's or someone's played more concerts there than Tottenham have won. Or, was it Beyonce?
1: Yeah, Beyonce. Since November 2024, Beyonce has hosted more concerts than Spurs have had home wins.
0: That's just says it all.
1: I think.
0: That is modern football in a nutshell.
1: So it's 5 wins in 36 games. Beyonce's hosted 6 concerts.
0: That is just brilliant, isn't it? But that's a sad state of affairs. As funny as it is.
1: But that's your point. That is a sad state of affairs because at least the money's coming in and the revenue is there as a football club.
0: As far as the Spurs owners are aware, we've got a good business going here. Same with the Chelsea owners. They said when they first took over, don't need to win trophies to be a successful business. You can imagine what most Chelsea fans said that I can't repeat on air now, but that's not football. That's business. And sadly, that's where it seems to be going. But I think there'll be a kickback because if it becomes too businesslike and you get rid of or you stop access for those true fans, the product is going to get worse. You're going to get less investment. You need the heart and soul, and that comes from the fans.
1: Yeah, football, mixing business with pleasure, and in some instances, mixing alcohol with business. Doesn't work for me.
0: No, not for me.
1: Let's quickly move on, because there is a lot of sport away from football that we quickly just want to rattle through. And in fact, there's something quite fascinating, actually. I want to get Adam's opinion on it. It's a boxing story, but it's more than that. I think we can talk about it. I think it's quite interesting. But before that, I just want to quickly touch on the Formula One. George Russell yesterday won the F1 in Baku. He's now 66 points behind his teammate, Kimi Antonelli, for the title. Antonelli started from 16th, recovered to finish 5th because he had some problems in qualifying. However, the race was, no, I wouldn't say overshadowed, but the last talking point with the race was Lando Norris was out following a collision with Colapinto. It was after a safety car. It should never really happen, obviously, because they're not going that quick. And then Lando Norris came out at the time and said, when you do something like that, you should have to pay a penalty. And that penalty should be, you should be banned for at least one race. Colapinto also took out his teammate in the process as well. So George Russell, very good. Crazy, crazy race in Baku. It had lots of drama in there. And the big story is boxing. Now, finally, it's happening. We've got it signed, sealed, delivered. It's on. Or is it? 11th of December, AJ and Fury are set to fight in Cardiff. Now, we're all excited, but this is what happens on Game Changers when you work with good people, when you work with some of the finest experts in that field. You get to hear stories, you get to hear people speak. Let's hear from the main man, Adam Catchell, speaking yesterday on why this fight might not actually go ahead. This is unbelievable.
2: The announcement comes out with the official press release. The official press release from Netflix, the broadcaster of the show, says, This is a Turkey El Sheikh, Dana White promotional collaboration. Everybody's nose is back out of joint. Like going, oh, hang on a minute. No. It's in my contract here that Dana White can't be involved in this particular scenario. So now, going back to what Tyson Fury said a moment or two ago, this is now where we find out what this has always really all been about. This is about ego. Are you prepared to park your ego to one side? And it's all right making the argument that this is in a contract. It's written down in a contract.
3: Yeah, but let's get on with it type thing.
2: Exactly.
3: Right.
2: The fans don't care. We want to see the fight.
3: Yeah, just want to get on with the fight. Yeah.
2: Make the fight. So do we park our ego and we allow the fight to happen, even if Dana White is the guy that is front and centre, in effect, being aesthetically presented as the promoter? We know that it is. It's a Turkey Al Sheikh show. That's what it is. He's the guy that's fronted the cash. He is choosing Dana White to be front and centre.
3: The fans just want to get on with it.
2: Yes. Yeah. But he is choosing Dana White to be front and centre because from a promotional point of view and the way that they run events, the UFC do it better than anybody else. So he wants him front and centre to be able to open up that American audience.
3: Because
2: casually, if you're an NFL fan or an NBA fan and you're tuning into this on Netflix, go, oh, Dana White's doing something. Bang.
3: Right, got you.
2: I'll watch it.
3: Yeah.
2: But we are in a situation now where contractually, according to Eddie Hearn, that cannot be the case.
1: Right, so very interesting. So basically, I'll try and summarise this as best I can. So basically, both Netflix have taken the fight. They've got the fight, basically. That's what we know. They've both signed their individual contracts. Now, normally in the world of boxing, it's normally an equal thing. Apparently, this is different. Apparently, they've both gone to Turkey and basically said that this is what we want for the fight, this is what we want for the fight. And he's gone, yep, no problem. He's given them what they want. What that is, we don't know. However, this is where it gets interesting. On the documents and on the negotiations, the name Dana White has come. Now, Eddie Hearn and his side don't want Dana White to be involved, but it's Turkey's fight. And he basically wants him to be involved. So, basically, the long story is, if you look at this studio, it's a wonderful studio. If you look at Fury AJ, it's going to be all, you know, all the card, it's going to be looking great. The problem is, Eddie Hearn's face is not going to be on there. That's the be-all and end-all of this. So, the question is then, what do you do? Now, I was speaking to Adam about this yesterday in the office because I like my boxing, but I'm not going to pretend I'm a massive boxing fan in terms of the way I love football. But I come from just asking questions in common sense. Now, basically, it's been done their way, it's been done with Netflix's way. It gets a little bit more interesting because obviously Joshua has a stake in Matchroom, so he can't go against Eddie technically, and basically whatever they do together, they'll do. So I was looking about it like this, and I said, hang on a minute. They've got the production, Netflix have got it, Dana White's involved, the fight's on. However, and I said, when this fight happens on the 11th of December, as it should happen, hopefully, I said, are we going to get a potential rematch? Who knows? They said, who knows? Because if you get a rematch, you're then probably likely to get a trilogy. Now, to be honest, I don't know if this is a one fight and done because whoever's going to do this fight, I don't think anyone's going to want to lose. I think there will be a clause for a rematch, right? So I was just looking at it from a common sense perspective and going, well, hold on. They're doing the fight. It's done in Cardiff. Yes, it's from Netflix. But everything has been done out of your control, well, technically out of your hands, not the way you want it to be done. But what is this really about? Isn't this about AJ and Fury? So I look at this like AJ goes in the ring, he wins the fight, he beats the fight. Now, I know people are saying, do you really think AJ is going to win? His last fight, he got knocked down, etc. But if he goes in the ring and wins this fight against Tyson Fury and Tyson Fury comes out and does a rematch, no problem. We do it our way. You know, we'll do it how we want. Yeah, we'll make the show, we'll run it our way, we'll do the promotion, we'll do it. So not only are you taking on AJ, who's just won the fight, we'll do it like us. But that's the question. In sport, when should you put aside your ego? And I think I think this is a really, really crazy thing. Everyone wants to see this fight, regardless of how long it's been. Everyone wants to see it. It might not even be the best spectacle, but at least we know that AJ's has gone in the ring with Fury and they've had a fight. What we don't want it to be eliminated or ruled out because of someone not happy with a clause in a contract. What do you think?
0: Well, if you want my brutally honest opinion on this, it is that this fight should have happened 5 years ago. And really, I'm not that interested anymore because they were basically the two best not just British, they were the two best heavyweights around at one point, or they were looking that way. And there was a time where they could have sold out anywhere with this fight. They would have got millions. And now, I totally believe you when you say it's about ego, because, you know, what else could it be about? They should have fought 6 years ago, 5 years ago. They didn't. Here we are now, we're looking at a couple of... since they didn't fight, heavyweight boxing has deteriorated hugely. It's
1: compared to your... when you were growing up or just
0: No, compared to just then. Yeah. When you think you had Deontay Wilder, you had...
1: Alexander Usyk was obviously...
0: Usyk, yeah. Even like Chisora, and, you know, he was doing a lot of... causing a lot of problems. AJ and Fury. It just looked like, yes, this is the heavyweight scene again. But they didn't fight. And it just fell apart.
1: Yeah.
0: I think because of that, because I lost interest. I think a lot of people might have done.
1: Yeah, it's a shame if hopefully it goes ahead. But put it this way, I think there's meant to be a press conference on Wednesday. Let's see what happens if there is a press conference.
0: I don't believe it's going to go ahead until they're in the ring together.
1: Wow, interesting.
0: I really don't.
1: It's a sad day, isn't it?
0: It is a real shame.
1: It is a real shame.
0: It's a fight that everyone wanted
1: to see. And it might not go ahead because someone's been involved that someone else doesn't want to be involved.
0: Who's not fighting.
1: Let the fighters fight. Absolutely. And let the money talk.
0: So true.
1: Anyway, is it time for a bit of feature? We've been doing it for an hour and a half anyway. We might as well just carry on changing the game because that's what we've been doing, shouldn't we?
0: Should we do a really good jingle for this one?
1: Yeah, I've got
0: it.
1: All right,
0: hang on. I'll cue it up. Ready?
1: Changing
0: the game.
1: Change of face. Changing
0: the game.
1: Yeah, it gets better every time. That. This is Changing the Game, when we talk about and give you some philosophical advice. I don't know why you want to listen to that. I hope you're just drinking your cup of tea and eating your chocolate biscuit, or actually having a chocolate muffin or a blueberry muffin, because they're the best type of muffins. Or white chocolate and raspberry. I still haven't had that. Yeah, I still haven't. I don't think I have, because,
0: Oh, it's legendary, that is.
1: I'm going to get one.
0: I'll get you one. I'm going to find you one.
1: Thanks. Well, we'll do presents next week, because it's a year. I'll just give you I'll buy you something, you buy me a muffin. The conversation I wanted to talk about is making time. I'm pretty sure we've done this before, but it just dawned on me. I was speaking to a mate yesterday. He rang me on the phone. We had a good catch-up. And he just said, are you still the hardest working man? And I'm not doing this to flatter myself. But he just said, I said, no, not, I said, what do you mean? He goes, oh, mate, you just don't stop. And I was just like, do I? And then you just realise that you are non-stop. But then I think that's how I feel like everyone else is when it comes to making time. And making time is such a big topic, because making time for you, for other people, for work, I think you always make time. I think you just have to prioritise your time in different ways.
0: And getting the balance right.
1: Which is never going to happen in this industry.
0: No, and very few people do, but you have to strive to balance your work 100%. Life, balance your home life, your love life, your social life. But I think you're absolutely right. You do have to make time. And I think the important thing in life is to make time for yourself, because you have to look after yourself at the end of the day. You know, you're the only one that really can. And how do you do that? In my opinion, do the things you love. Don't put them off. You're never too old. You've always got some time. I mean, it reminds me of is, you heard of Withenshaw FC in the Cheshire Veterans League?
1: I have.
0: Right, so you'll know, this Sunday League team, if you imagine you're playing Sunday League football.
1: Yeah.
0: And the other team lines up, and you look at the squad list, and the names are as follows. Jolyon Lescott. Mark Albrighton. Neda Manua.
1: Yeah.
0: I mean, this is insane. Papi Cisse, remember the goal he scored?
1: I won't forget that.
0: Yeah, no, me neither. Yeah. I mean, Yeah, Papi Cisse. I mean, it's just insane. It goes on and on. Omar Nias.
1: Stephen Ireland play for him?
0: Stephen Ireland plays for them. I mean, these people are doing what they want. Emil Heskey's there. They're all in their 50s, 60s, and they're still playing for Maynor Figueroa.
1: Wow.
0: I mean, it's just the most insane. Antonio Valencia. What a player he was. And he's playing Sunday League.
1: That'd be some five-a-side team, wouldn't it?
0: Oh, wouldn't it?
1: God, that'd be a great five-a-side
0: team. Jefferson Montero.
1: That's great.
0: Kieran Westwood.
1: They're all...
0: They all played in the Premier League. Adrian Mariappa. Remember the striker?
1: Yeah, from Watford, yeah.
0: Martin
1: so that's all, about making time.
0: Yeah. And I know I've just given a big list of players out, but that's my point. These guys have played the very highest level of their industry. They're now in their 50s, 60s, and they just want to make time to do what they love at whatever level. And I've so much respect for them for doing that.
1: I mean, I think you're probably the perfect person to talk about time because you're always here, but then you've always technically got to be looking after five daughters and your wife. How on earth do you find time?
0: Well, I'm quite fortunate in that I only need 2 or 3 hours sleep a night, genuinely. But you do. If it means that much to you, and obviously, my family means everything to me. I want to make time for them. I love this job here. I want to be here. So, there are sacrifices that I have to make for one in favour of the other and vice versa. I worked for years Thursday nights till about 3 o'clock in the morning, and the kids used to hate Thursday nights because Dad was never home.
1: Yeah.
0: But had I not done that, I wouldn't be working here because I was working with a guy who is a manager here now. And he started working here and said, get you in. We've worked together for so many years. So, it's making time, but also prioritising your time as well. You've got to, share it out. Don't just make time for yourself,
1: Yeah, exactly. But it's even like, we all look about this show, Sunday night, 7 till 9, you've got to make time. We're all busy, but we find the time to put the show together. In fact, when we first pitched the show, when we pitched the show, I actually remember it being in the meeting. And Denny actually said to me, I'll shout out Denny's name. He went, when do you want to do the show? And I actually went, it's a good point, actually. Yeah, I work Saturday. I work Friday. I can't really do it during the week because we can't really do a show during the week when there's football review show. I went, it's going to have to be Sunday because that's the only time I'm available.
0: Yeah.
1: So then all of a sudden you go, I'm working Friday. So I've got a show on Sunday. Working Monday, I'm working Tuesday. So I'm back to working every day of the weekend.
0: Yeah.
1: But you're making time because it's fine, because it's something you want to do. And I think that's the case in point. When you make time, it's making time. But then, I always look at my friends and they're all getting older and we're all in different walks of life. And I'm sure we've had this conversation before. But I think we all know that everyone's busy, but it's making time to find each other for a catch-up at the pub or, for a bit of dinner.
0: Yeah.
1: And also, I think when it's so ingrained, because now I think my mates kind of know. Mm. So I think they'll go, I think Luke's working. And if they're not sure, they might go, is Luke working? I'll message him and go, are you working? Yeah. Or if the Arsenal game is on, nine times out of 10, they'll be like, I think Luke's there. And if I don't put a story up, they'll be like, you're not at the game. And he goes, well, if he's not at the game, he's going to be working. Either or.
0: Yeah.
1: You make time, you find time. Yeah. I love my job.
0: Never underestimate just how much it means to people when you make a little bit of time for them.
1: 100%.
0: It can change somebody's whole mood.
1: I agree.
0: It can change their day, their week, anything.
1: And I think when you get older, when you get to this age and you get ever closer to your 30s.
0: Oh, please.
1: I think friends, you're true friends when you don't really have to speak for 6 months or maybe 4 months, but don't even have to see each other for maybe 6 or 7 weeks or whatever it is. But when you do and you come together, it's almost like it's normal and you catch up. And I think people realise that time, I always look up the my mates from uni as an example, only because university, you see them every day, every single day. And you kind of take that for granted, right? And then it's like, and then, you know, like I said, one of my mates lives in Devon. One of my mates lives in Bristol, right? Mm-hmm. One of my mates lives in Watford. He lives half an hour away. I haven't seen him for 4 months. But when we're trying to, we used to see each other every day. But now it's like, look, if we see each other once a year, it'd be great.
0: Exactly. And also, with those kinds of friends, because there were three, me and a couple of friends, we used to go out partying together back in the 90s. And we hadn't actually been together. This was 15 years ago. For about 10 years, the three of us hadn't actually been together for 10 years. We'd seen each other now. And we arranged to go off to a festival up north somewhere. And we were sitting in the car, the three of us, and there was one point, we're driving through countryside, and we're all sitting there, complete silence. Not a word was said for about half an hour. And then one of them said, "That's proper mates, isn't it?"
1: Yeah.
0: And I thought, yeah, because no one was uncomfortable. No one felt like we had to feel this. Yeah, I'm quite happily sitting and saying nothing to you. But that's still, it's the time that you're with them that's important, not necessarily what you're doing, what you're saying. It's just the time. So important.
1: Time is so important, and that's why we have to make time, because we've always got time for Triv.
0: Trivia.
1: Yeah, this is time for Triv. Pleased to say, joining me on the show now is Bradley Adam. Adam's gone. He's actually done overtime.
0: Come in a bit later.
1: Yeah, sorry, Brad. How you keeping, mate?
0: I'm all right, mate. How are you? The show's good. I was listening on the way in.
1: Yeah, well, thanks, mate. Me, myself, and I. Amelia very kindly popped in. Been talking about different things. Brad, what have you got? Got a bit of Triv. I don't know how you're going to do it, mate. It's just me in the studio. So this would be interesting. Are you going to quiz me? Are you going
0: to? Well, no, I'm going to. Yeah, basically, this is to do with the kind of to do with the Nations Leagues.
1: Right.
0: So
1: this is.
0: I found this really quite interesting. Some stats about European nations.
1: Okay.
0: So, I want you to tell me, in history, of the history of football, I've got the five European teams with the highest win percentage. So, I'll get points for the team, for the country, and points for where they are.
1: Can I just quickly halt you, because this is what we do on Game Changers, and I have to just let people know, because there's always developing news. Liverpool fans, but of course from concern. Cody Gakpo was substituted in the 17th minute of the Netherlands game against Serbia, suffering an injury. Obviously, that follows teammate Alexander Isak leaving the camp of Sweden following a minor injury. And like we said earlier in the show, the next game is Manchester City after international break. So just quickly, Cody Gakpo injured potentially, as well as Anders Alexander Isak as well. So worrying times there for Liverpool. I don't know what the severity of it. It might be just
0: 17th minute or just so. Yeah. That's not great.
1: Apparently, it's looking like it could be. I've just seen it. Oh, it's an ankle injury. Oh. That does not look good. It doesn't look good. It could be a lot worse. But that's just thought I'd put that out there. So that is Odegaard. Oh, God. That's Havertz. Ignore me. Havertz, Brobby, Gakpo and Isak.
0: Wow.
1: And Mbappe, all injured within the verb. But anyway.
0: Oh, it's not been good for strikers, is it?
1: Not been good. Anyway, sorry, I digress, but that's what we do. Just breaking some news there on Game Changers on Colourful Radio. So, trivia. Right.
0: So, the five European nations with the biggest win percentage. Throw them at me. Go on, then.
1: Five
0: countries from Europe.
1: Yeah, I've got, well,
0: that have the biggest win percentage.
1: Well, Spain.
0: Number one, 71%. That's insane.
1: That's unbelievable. Well, they're unbeaten in 39 games. I'd have to go France.
0: France are in, hang on, what position are they in? Let me have a look. They're not in the top. They weren't even in the top six or seven, I don't think.
1: That's blowing my mind. Spain.
0: Think about
1: Germany.
0: Third place, Germany, 68.2%.
1: Right, I'm going to take a guess on this one because obviously recently they've been terrible, but if it's in their history, I will take a pun at Italy.
0: Very good. Just behind Germany on 66.9. So you've got the second place and the fifth place.
1: Okay.
0: Just remember, longevity can make a difference.
1: European. Okay. Do I go for the... do you know what? I'm going to lock in England.
0: So you should. We were undefeated for about 50 years. Yeah. It was 1955 that Hungary beat us. First time we ever lost.
1: And then the last one, I will lock in the Dutch.
0: Yeah. This is quite an amazing.
1: Is this fifth?
0: This is fifth, and this is. I wouldn't have got this. This surprised me. But when you think about how well they've done in recent World Cups, I guess so. And they're quite a new nation.
1: Recent World Cups, and they're quite Croatia.
0: Yep, Croatia in fifth.
1: Interesting. I like that. I like that a lot. That's one of those where I was thinking there's going to be an obscure one. Yep. And I was like, trying to work.
0: Here's a good one. European nations, goals scored. I've got the top five here. Five European nations have scored the most goals?
1: France have to be on your top five.
0: France, again, not in there.
1: Really?
0: Really, not in there. There's a couple of wow, but again, when you think right back and... Yeah, understand it. France are not in the top five. Most
1: Portugal?
0: Portugal. Not in the top five.
1: That's quite amazing. I'd have to go Spain again.
0: Spain rarely score many goals. They were always 1-0 merchants. So Spain not in there.
1: Are these all quite obscure? Or have I just been really...
0: Two of them... Well, they're not obscure, but two of them are a bit of a... Ooh. But okay. Both well-known as football nations, but not your first choice, you would have thought.
1: OK, so let me take a... I'll go rogue. I'm going to go Switzerland.
0: I'm thinking along the right lines, though. That period back in the sort of 60s, 50s, both these nations...
1: Hungary?
0: Of course, they beat England 7-4, I think, the first time we lost at Wembley. So, yeah, Hungary are fourth with 2,022 goals.
1: I am going to go England.
0: Our top with 2,394 goals. You got to think, though, we scored lots of goals in the 30s, 40s against whoever we played. So
1: who I said? I said Spain, I said Portugal, I said France.
0: Yep.
1: Italy. Wow. This is crazy.
0: Think of a team that might have... scored lots of goals, perhaps, in its semi-final.
1: Oh, Germany.
0: Germany second, 50 behind England on 2,344. Now, these two both have made World Cup finals.
1: Oh, that's a great...
0: Oh, you got Hungary, sorry. But even with these two, yes, both of these have...
1: So I've got England, Germany and Hungary, so I need third and fourth.
0: Hungary fourth, so you need third and fifth.
1: Third and fifth.
0: And both these countries have played in a World Cup final.
1: And they're Europe, and they're in Europe.
0: And neither have won.
1: Oh, World Cup final, and neither have won it. Oh, gosh. Okay.
0: One of them's been in it once and lost to Brazil in 62, if I remember rightly. And the other has been in three finals.
1: The other has been in three finals.
0: And never won.
1: England, Hungary, Germany, Dutch.
0: Very good. Of course, 74, 78 and
1: 2014.
0: Yeah.
1: And the other one played in Brazil. Oh, 60. Sweden.
0: Very good. Yeah, can you believe that? Hungary and Sweden in the top five.
1: Well, I'm not just saying it. When I said Switzerland, I thought Switzerland or Sweden.
0: Yeah, I knew you were getting close to that one.
1: Okay. One more. I love that.
0: One more.
1: No Portugal, no France, no Italy. And no Spain. It's quite amazing, that.
0: Isn't it?
1: Yeah, it's brilliant.
0: Right, I'll give you a choice. You can either do top five European nations games played or top five lowest win percentage.
1: Say that again.
0: So you can have lowest win percentage of all European nations or most amount of games played by European nations.
1: Oh, most amount of games played. Most amount of games played. Oh, that could be. Okay, let me try and work. Most amount of games played. I am actually going to put England in there.
0: So you should, and I would have thought they'd be miles ahead, but they're second.
1: Wow.
0: Yeah, and first, really? But it is. I would never have got this as first. Never myself.
1: I'm going to put Sweden in there.
0: Where the hell did you pull that out of? Because honestly, 1,128 games they've played.
1: Okay. Incredible. So they're at the top.
0: Three more. You go Sweden, then England.
1: I'm going to have to go Italy again.
0: The top five.
1: Not in the top five. Okay.
0: Three more to get.
1: I'm going to go, it's going to be funny, I'll go France, even though they haven't been in any of them, but they have to be in one of them.
0: Yes, they do. Yeah, they're actually fifth, 944 games. So okay. You've got third and fourth to get. Sweden, England, then third, then fourth, then France.
1: I'm going to go with Hungary again.
0: In fourth place, 1,014. And number three,
1: Sweden, England, Hungary, France. Last one, I'm going to go Portugal.
0: In third place, and all I can say for the future, bit of advice for any international tournament, just guess Germany. They're always in the, every list, Germany.
1: They're always in there.
0: Always, so yeah, Germany are there.
1: Germany, great. That, very well done, mate. I enjoyed that. I enjoyed that a lot.
0: I'll see you next week.
1: Oh, yeah, for the year anniversary. You going to the party?
0: Yeah, definitely. If nice. Bradders is playing, I will.
1: Yeah, definitely, yeah. Oh, speaking of Bradders, I think he's popped in early.
0: Yo, what's up, man?
1: Bradders, how are you, mate?
0: Yeah, good, man. Where's Anil today? Is he...
1: Oh, he's busy, apparently. He's trying to get some sort of deal with us. I'm not sure what he's doing. He's trying to get sponsorship with Ralph Lauren.
0: Yeah, I was going to say, I wonder who... Yeah, you know what? We got to turn up one week wearing all our Ralphie gear.
1: Yeah.
0: Yeah, we're sponsored, man.
1: We'll do it next week for the year. You ready for the big year anniversary, big party?
0: Yeah, man.
1: I've
0: got some of my boys coming down and play a special set for that
1: one. Really?
0: Yeah, it's going to be banging.
1: What we got?
0: Well, today we're just doing number ones from today in the history of whenever you want. So we're going back to the 50s, 60s, 70s, 80s, whatever you want. So my choice, just as an intro to it, is this. You'll be surprised, actually. Oh no,
1: correct.
0: That's not it.
1: It's a great song.
0: You might be surprised. This isn't my style of music, surely. Yeah, this is...
4: A great philosopher once
1: remembered... Oh, naughty. Yeah, naughty.
4: Very naughty.
0: Yeah, of course, this was the shame in Mr. C, man. You ever go to the Ed nightclub? That was Mr. C's club.
1: I love all this song. I run to this.
0: Yeah. You were alive when it came out, were you?
1: I wasn't. I don't think I was.
0: I think I'm going to stop that conversation. But...
1: Yeah. I can tell you when I was born.
0: Yeah.
1: I was born in 1998. So I might work forwards. I might start with my song from the 2000s. This song came out when I was 3 years old and I saw it and it was a guilty pleasure. So let's play this. On This Day was number one back in 2001.
0: One sec. I mean, someone's been messing with my desk here, man. What's going
1: on?
0: Oh,
1: okay, mate.
0: Was that you? Bradley, was that you? Sorry, man.
1: No, that's all right, mate. We can all wait.
0: Yeah, man, no worries. So you want to hear that tune?
1: Yeah. Listen.

0: Cardi back.
1: Nah. Cardi's actually got some good bangers. I actually got some good songs. Love at First Sight is a guilty song. Yeah. That always comes out at Christmas. Good song, Kylie Minogue. And I'm going to work my way back. What have you got next up on your list?
0: Oh, that's it for me, man.
1: Oh, is that it?
0: I've been in the studio, man. Yeah. I just had to rip that one. I mean, I had to play that one on the way, you know? I'm playing out of my
1: head. Okay, well, I started off with Kylie. I think I missed the 90s. I don't know why I've missed the 90s.
0: Well, could say for the 90s, we heard... That'll do, there's our 90s.
1: Naughty. I think I've got a classic from the 80s as well. Back in the 80s, I want to say off the top of my head, 1983. I might be wrong.
0: I think so.

0: Karma Chameleon Culture Club. That's a great song.
1: I was a kid when this came out. I remember watching Top of the Pops back in the day, looking at this and thinking, man, this is different. You know what I'm saying?
0: Now I'm Karma Chameleon.
1: I've got to say, Boy George. Top DJ, man. Yeah, if you ever get a chance here, Boy George DJ, he's got some skills.
0: He's got some. I'll make a confession on Game Changers. For my birthday, I'm actually going to get some decks. And I want to start mixing. Yeah, I've always wanted to do it. So,
1: sweet.
0: Yeah, I'm going to start putting some songs together and making time. It goes back to that. Yeah, I've always wanted to do it, so I'm going to find the time just to sit in a little room. And because I love music. We love doing Track of the Week. It's part of Colourful. You know, people love this. Coming up after us is Fresh Music Hour. Yeah, music's great. Music makes your soul feel good.
1: I mean, when you were talking about it earlier, and I was in with my boys in the car listening on the way in, you're talking about making time, and I was just thinking, yeah, man, you just get me on my decks and I'm in my happy place, you know?
0: Yeah. I love listening to music. Oh.
1: So, you got another tune?
0: Come, chameleon. You come and go. You come and go.
1: I think one of the great things about this band as well, the fact they were called Culture Club.
0: Yes.
1: And they were all from totally different cultures. They were just a mesh of different cultures and it worked.
0: Great song. I've got one from the 70s, because my music taste goes from genre to year to year. How about a little bit of 10cc to finish it all off?
1: Now we're talking.
0: 1978. Yeah.

0: 1978. You can't beat it. 10cc, Dreadlock Holiday.
1: And yet, I was alive back then.
0: You can't beat music. And I love 10cc. They've got some great songs. In fact, I'm pretty sure they were touring recently. I'm sure they're still about.
1: I've seen them.
0: I'm sure, because my mum asked me if I wanted to go, and I was like, yeah. And you know when they're a good band, when you know, when you realise a song, you're not sure that they sang it, and then you're like, oh my God, 10cc sang it. I was like, I didn't know I knew so many songs about 10cc. So, yeah, look at that.
1: They're playing out in March.
0: They are.
1: They're live March, then October they're playing.
0: I thought so, because Change are doing something in May. Then the specials are, well, not these, but their specials limited. Yeah. They're doing a night in February. And then obviously I knew that 10cc were playing, but I might have to go and check them out. Because when you make music like this, it's good, right?
1: Ooh. And you know their biggest hit.
0: Okay. Is it I'm Not In Love?
1: Yeah. That was revolutionary, the way they made that, man. It was like proper sampling, you know, the whole, all those voices, they were just like recordings looped into each other and then played in, and the feedback creates that kind of reverb. It was really pretty, new ideas they were coming out
0: 100%.
1: With.
0: 100%. Well, speaking of feedback, my feedback to you, mate, been a great show.
1: Yeah, man.
0: It's absolutely flown by.
1: Yeah, you've absolutely smashed it, my man.
0: It's great. You
1: know, big up yourself.
0: Big up. But look, the fun doesn't stop on this. Coming up next, the Fresh Music Hour will be taking you through all the songs. But from me, from Adam, big one next week. It's a year since we started the show. We'll be looking back at the best bits. Take care. Have a great evening. Game Changers, we're out.
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3: Counter-terror police are investigating a suspected plot targeting RAF Fairford in Gloucestershire. Five men have been arrested on suspicion of explosives and terrorism offences after armed police stopped three vans. Officers are understood to be examining possible links to Iran. President Trump spoke to media before boarding Air Force One.
4: The arrest in the UK was fantastic. Working with Britain, it was an amazing job. We had them under investigation. They were looking to do big damage to our fort, and working with the British worked out great.
3: Northern Ireland Secretary Sir Chris Bryant has appealed for calm amid the continuing standoff over the Orange Order parade on Garvaghy Road. Thousands gathered to oppose the march, which was cleared to go ahead following late-night court proceedings. And Wales are bottom of their Nations League group after suffering a 2-0 defeat to Denmark in Copenhagen. That's the latest. From Radio News Hub, I'm Dave Cronin.
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1: 5 men have been arrested over a suspected terror plot targeting RAF Fairford in Gloucestershire. Prime Minister Andy Burnham says the government will always take every step necessary to protect the country and has paid tribute to the police and armed forces. Richard O'Conn is the Assistant Chief Constable of Gloucestershire Police.
2: The emergency services have well-rehearsed plans for dealing with major incidents such as this. Work to establish the full nature of this incident is ongoing, and we are in constant communication with our partners both locally and nationally. In particular, we are working closely with our partners in counter-terrorism policing.
1: The DUP has called for unanimous condemnation of First Minister Michelle O'Neill after she joined protesters blocking the Garavaki Road in Portadown. Thousands gathered to oppose the return of the contentious Drumcree Orange Order Parade. And Billy Ray Cyrus says he's adjusting to a world without Dolly Parton, 1 month after her death, aged 80. That's the latest from Radio News Hub. I'm Dave Cronin.
0: Coming up, the Shoulder Shaker Show with Matt. 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
2: Counter-terror police are investigating a suspected plot targeting Oria Fairford in Gloucestershire. Five men have been arrested on suspicion of explosives and terrorism offences after armed police stopped three vans. Officers are understood to be examining possible links to Iran. President Trump spoke to media before boarding Air Force One.
3: The arrest in the UK was fantastic. Working with Britain, it was an amazing job. We had them under investigation. They were looking to do big damage to our port, and working with the British worked out great.
2: Northern Ireland Secretary Sir Chris Bryant has appealed for calm amid the continuing standoff over the Orange Order parade on Garvaghy Road. Thousands gathered to oppose the march, which was cleared to go ahead following late-night court proceedings. And Wales are bottom of their Nations League group after suffering a 2-0 defeat to Denmark in Copenhagen. That's the latest from Radio News Hub. I'm Dave Cronin.
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2: Five men have been arrested over a suspected terror plot targeting RAF Fairford in Gloucestershire. Prime Minister Andy Burnham says the government will always take every step necessary to protect the country and has paid tribute to the police and armed forces. Richard O'Conn is the Assistant Chief Constable of Gloucestershire Police.
3: The emergency services have well-rehearsed plans for dealing with major incidents such as this. Work to establish the full nature of this incident is ongoing, and we are in constant communication with our partners both locally and nationally. In particular, we are working closely with our partners in counter-terrorism policing.
2: The DUP has called for unanimous condemnation of First Minister Michelle O'Neill after she joined protesters blocking the Garavaki Road in Portadown. Thousands gathered to oppose the return of the contentious Drumcree Orange Order Parade. And Billy Ray Cyrus says he's adjusting to a world without Dolly Parton, 1 month after her death, aged 80. That's the latest from Radio News Hub. I'm Dave Cronin.
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2: Counter-terror police are investigating a suspected plot targeting Oria Fairford in Gloucestershire. Five men have been arrested on suspicion of explosives and terrorism offences after armed police stopped three vans. Officers are understood to be examining possible links to Iran. President Trump spoke to media before boarding Air Force One.
3: The arrest in the UK was fantastic. Working with Britain, it was an amazing job. We had them under investigation. They were looking to do big damage to our port, and working with the British worked out great.
2: Northern Ireland Secretary Sir Chris Bryant has appealed for calm amid the continuing standoff over the Orange Order parade on Garvaghy Road. Thousands gathered to oppose the march, which was cleared to go ahead following late-night court proceedings. And Wales are bottom of their Nations League group after suffering a 2-0 defeat to Denmark in Copenhagen. That's the latest. From Radio News Hub, I'm Dave Cronin.
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0: 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Coming up.